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2: Hello, everyone, and welcome to the Salmon Softball Pregame Show on Sunny 99.7 and your4dodge.com, brought to you by Central Iowa Distributing and Dan Flattery State Farm Insurance. Once again, I'm Alex Nagel, along with Brock Freeman, our engineer producing for us back at the station. The St. Emmengales are looking to earn their third straight North Central Conference victory of the week as they hit the road to face the Class 3A 12th-ranked Clear Lake Lions in a pivotal matchup in the race for a conference title. The Gales earned a 12-1 road win over Hampton-Dumont Cal in four innings back on Monday, and then escaped the 5-4 win over an improving Webster City squad this past Wednesday, set the stage for tonight's contest. And joining me now on the broadcast is the head coach of the Gales softball program, Bill Sherbrand. Coach, when we talked on Monday, you mentioned that Webster City was going to be a tough out. They certainly proved just that. You held a 3-0 lead going into the fourth inning after Brackett Olvig drove in a run to get you on board in the second. And then Elavandy doubled to score two in the third. But the Lynx would answer with a three-run fourth to tie the ball game. And then things would hold until the fifth inning. That's where Sophia Schlenz doubled to start things off. And then Faith hit her seventh home run of the season to put you ahead 5-3. The Lynx would get one in the top of the seventh and really had to make you work for that final out, but your squad was able to get the job done. It's a 5-4 win. Coach, your overall thoughts on your 10th conference win of the year?
3: Well, I think it was nice to get that win. Like you said, Webster City has been playing very well as of late, and they just continue to improve each time we go up against them. So we had to grind that one out and stay at it, and they did put the pressure on us there in the seventh, but we were able to get out of it. They had a couple runners on, and we did just enough to get the win there.
2: Torrin Helly gave up seven hits, but only that three-run inning and then the late run in the seventh to show for it. Nine strikeouts as well in the win. Coach, another solid game from your ace.
3: Yeah, Torrin's doing a great job. We're working hard on making sure she's hitting her spots and changing speeds and doing what she needs to do to keep the girls off balance. And larger defense plays behind her, they're going to get the ball in play. We got to play defense behind her. We can have success.
2: As I mentioned, Faith, your daughter had a two-run homer in her seventh of the season that ultimately proved to be the winning runs. She also had a home run in the win against Hampton-Dumont Cal, as she now sits at 31 career home runs, surpassing Josie Harvey for the most in program history. Going back to Monday in particular, what was that moment like for you and your team as she finally broke the record?
3: Well, you just never know when it's going to happen. I didn't really even know what the home run record was. It isn't something that we follow or look at.
2: Sure.
3: But when they announced that, she had tied it, then you just wonder, is it going to happen or when it's going to happen? But luckily, that night she scored one up and hit it. But, more importantly that, she's not trying. I don't believe she's up there trying to hit home runs.
2: Mm-hmm.
3: She's up there trying to get the ball in play and do what she can to help the team out. But the other night, that one against Webster City, that proved to be the pivotal hit. And if, she doesn't hit that and they score one in the seventh, we get a bat again. We have a chance at it. But, because of the home run, we didn't need it. So it was good that she got that. And she just stays hot. She's doing a great job this year.
2: All right, well, Coach, we're going to go ahead and take a quick break. When we return, we'll talk about tonight's matchup with the 12th Lake Lions as we also look ahead to the final week of regular season play. 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
2: 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I want to take a moment to recognize our sponsors for tonight's pregame show, Central Iowa Distributing and Dan Flattery, State Farm Insurance. Once again, I'm Alex Nagel, along with Cinnamon Softball Head Coach Bill Sherbin, is in his seventh season with the program. And now, Coach, you're in Clear Lake here tonight to face the 12th ranked Lions in Class 3A. Your team is 20-6 on the year, 10-1 in conference play. Clear Lake enters with a record of 20-5 overall, and just behind you in the conference standings at 8-2. You were able to outlast them by a final of 12-8 back in Fort Dodge in your first meeting. What were you able to take away from that first game as pertains to tonight's matchup, and what would be the challenge for your squad here tonight?
3: Well, early in the year, it's hard to, you know, put a finger on exactly what we need to do or what everybody's capable of. So, you know, it's going to be two completely different teams. We've had all season to get ready. They're always competitive. They always play as hard. And up here, we always seem to have quite a game. Like, it's always coming down to the wire. It's always coming down to the end. You know, we just got to be able to take the outs away, make the plays we're capable of making, and not let the moment get too big. You know, obviously, conference-wise, it's a big game for us and for them to stay in it. So, you know, they're going to be amped up to play us, and we just got to play our ball and see how things go.
2: All right. So now, briefly, just to look ahead, you still got 5 games to go, I believe, in the 2026 regular season, starting with tomorrow when you host your own Invitational in Fort Dodge. You're scheduled to play Lamar's Galen at 10 a.m. and then Class 3A 5th-ranked Van Meter following that. 8 teams in total will be participating. Coach, your brief thoughts on those matchups tomorrow and then getting to host your own tournament as a whole.
3: Well, it's fun to bring other teams up and have them get a look at, you know, where the state tournament's played. So it's fun to get teams there. And then, you know, I don't know too much about Galen. Van Meter's always a great team. You know, state tournament bound every year. They always play. They play us tough. We play them down there. Sometimes in their tournament, and this year we're going to play them up here. So I'm looking forward to that game and putting our best on the field and seeing how we stack up against them.
2: All right, Coach. Well, that's all I got for you today. So again, I want to thank you for taking the time to join us on the broadcast, and good luck tonight against the Lions.
3: Thank you.
2: And that was Gales head coach Bill Sherbin, and now we're going to go ahead and step away for another break. When we come back, we'll wrap things up here on the Cinnamon Softball Pregame Show on Sunny 99.7 and Your4Dodge.com.
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2: 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Hello, everyone. I'm Alex Nagel. Brock Freeman is our engineer producing for us tonight back at the station. And tonight we got a clash of ranked North Central Conference foes as the St. Edmund Gales, ranked 3rd in Class 1A, visit the Class 3A 12th ranked Clear Lake Lions. The Gales enter tonight's matchup 20-6 overall and, more notably, 10-1 in conference play, currently with a half-game lead in the conference standings ahead of the Algona Bulldogs, while the Lions enter tonight with an overall record of 20-5 and are 8-2 right behind St. Ed's and Algona in conference play. And in just a moment, we'll get you tonight's starting lineups, but first I want to take this opportunity to mention our sponsors for tonight's broadcast.
9: 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Now we'll go ahead and get to the starting lineups for tonight's matchup between the Gales and the Clear Lake Lions. Gales visiting, wearing their green uniforms, gold stripe, gold socks. They'll be led off tonight. A little bit of a change in the lineup here for this tonight's contest. Ella Vandy has been bumped up to the leadoff spot. Vandy, a freshman, getting the start at second base for the Gales. Batting second now will be Sophia Schlenz, a junior, getting the start in center field. The third baseman, once again, and batting third in the lineup, Faith Sherburn, the lone senior for the Gales this year. Batting fourth, Torin Helly, the sophomore, will get the start on the mound once again for the Gales. Batting fifth and playing at shortstop, a freshman, Rihanna Myers. Batting sixth now, down from her two spot, Jade Rock, a sophomore. She'll get the start in right field. The left fielder is in batting seventh, a junior, Myra Lemon. Batting eighth and playing at first base, a freshman, Brecken Ulrich. And batting ninth, rounding out the Gale lineup, the designated player, Olivia Andrew, a sophomore, batting for Baylor Ulrich, an eighth grader who is getting the start behind home plate as the catcher tonight for the Gales. Gales are coached by Bill Sherburn in his seventh season with the program, carrying a record of 140 wins and 66 defeats. And he is assisted by Bill Myers, Brian Maxson, Delaney Barkfried, and Mariah Myers. Now for the Clear Lake Lions, they'll be led off by the right fielder, Georgia Thompson. Batting second and playing at shortstop, Olivia Payne. Batting third as the catcher and getting the start as the catcher tonight for the Lions, Taylor Schwen. Batting fourth, the center fielder, Jesse Thompson. Batting fifth as the designated player, Taylor Bedford. And she'll be batting for the left fielder, Lily Moran. Batting sixth and getting the start at first base tonight for the Lions, Finley Jepson. Batting seventh and starting at third base, Elena Hartle. And batting eighth as the second baseman, Aspen Hill. And rounding out the Clear Lake lineup, getting the start on the mound tonight for the Lions, Makayla Johnson. The Lions are coached by Seth Thompson and assisted by Brady Myers, Michaela Jacobs, and Cheyenne Schroeder. Coach Sherburn and Coach Thompson meeting home plate with the umpires for the pregame meeting here, just about set for the player announcements here tonight. Again, this is a matchup of two ranked teams. The Gales escaped in their first meeting in Harlan Hazel Rogers Sports Complex in Fort Dodge, 12-8. A thrilling shootout in that contest in their first meeting this year. Gales have now won four of the past five against Clear Lake. They lead the overall series since 2009, 19-9. However, here in Clear Lake, it's been a different story as the Lions have managed to best the Gales in five of their past eight contests up here in Clear Lake, including last year, when the Lions were able to come back and knock off the Gales by a final of 6-5 in that first contest back in Fort Dodge. The Gales, who scored in every inning in that contest, and they needed all 12 of those runs to outlast the Lions, scored two runs in the bottom of the first. They shut out the Lions in the first and second innings, had a 3-0 lead going into the top of the third. The Lions were finally able to crack the scoreboard, make it 3-1 at that point. The Gales matched that run, though, to make it 4-1 going into the fourth inning. The Lions would answer with the run themselves, make it 4-2 at that point. Gales got two more in the bottom of the fourth to make it 6-2. Thought they were in control at that point, but then all of a sudden, in the fifth inning, Lions broke through for four runs to make it a tighter ball game. Actually tied it up at that point, 6-6 going into the bottom of the fifth. The Gales would retake the lead and thought maybe they would get a little bit separation, at least breathe a sigh of relief with that one-run lead. But then the Lions took their first lead of the night with two runs in the top of the sixth, leading 8-7. And then with their backs against the wall, the Gales responded in a huge way. Five runs in the bottom of the sixth inning, and then they were able to fend off the late Lions rally in the seventh inning for that 12-8 win. And again, we're talking about this game being such an important matchup in terms of the conference race. Quick look at the North Central Conference standings. Still a number of games left to have an impact on this conference race here. Again, the Gales coming into tonight 10-1. The North Central Conference standings, Algona right behind them by a half game. They're sitting at 9-1. They're taking on Webster City tonight in Webster City. And the Lynx gave the Gales a challenge. They actually knocked off the Lions, handed them their second loss in conference play back on Monday night. Gales were able to outlast Webster City back on Wednesday at home by a final of 5-4. Webster City currently sitting at fourth in the conference standings behind Clear Lake. Again, as I mentioned, Clear Lake coming into tonight's contest at 8-2 overall behind San Edmund and Algona. Webster City, and as I mentioned, fourth with a record of 6-5 in conference play. Iowa Falls Alden at fifth. They're 5-5 in conference play currently. Humboldt in sixth at 2-8 overall in conference play. And then Hampton-Dumont Cal 1-9. And rounding out the standings, Clarion Goldfield Dows still winless in conference play. As we mentioned, notable game still to play here. And we'll have to keep an eye on that matchup between Algona and Webster City tonight, along with this contest here in Clear Lake between the Gales and the Lions. If the Gales can hold on and win tonight, that would set the stage for another huge matchup back in Fort Dodge on senior night, as the Gales will host Algona in a rematch of that contest up in Algona, where the Gales suffered their lone loss in conference play so far this year. And then on next Wednesday, the Lions will visit Algona as well. And depending on results prior to that game, that could also potentially be a matchup that could impact the conference standings.
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9: Now, as they continue on with the announcements here tonight, again, I want to mention tonight's starting lineups. So probably should. 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I want to thank Kingsgate Insurance. 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Working with you, they'll identify solutions that protect you against risk, suit your budget, and give you peace of mind. That's how you can expect to be treated when you work with Kingsgate Insurance in downtown Fort Dodge. So for the Gales opponent here tonight, the Clear Lake Lions, it's been kind of an up-and-down week for them. Again, as we mentioned, lost 3-2 in a tight matchup in Webster City on Monday. The Lynx scored two runs in the bottom of the sixth and then were able to hold off the Lions' attempt at a rally in the top of the seventh to earn that win. Again, they come into tonight with a 6-5 record and fourth in the conference standings. A very much improved Webster City team this year compared to last year. Then the Lions were able to bounce back the following evening with a 7-6 win at Forest City. The Indians scored five runs in the bottom of the seventh to tie the game and force extra innings. Lions got one in the eighth, though, and then were able to hold off the upset bid by the Indians in non-conference play. And the Lions, on Wednesday night, stepped back into conference play themselves. They got a 14-3 win at Humboldt. They scored eight runs in the bottom, or in the top of the fourth inning to earn the run rule victory. Taylor Schwinn, the senior for the Lions, went 2-for-2 with a home run and four RBI in the win. And then last night, the Lions were in action at home, their first home game of the week, losing 7-2 to Mason City Newman. The Knights led 4-0 in the fifth inning before the Lions got their only two runs of the game. Newman would add three more in the top of the seventh to complete the 7-2 victory. Sammy Kruckenberg struck out 12 Lions batters as the Class 1A fifth-ranked Knights are now 12-4 against the Lions since 2009.
10: Second base is,
9: and while we got a second here before we get to the national anthem, do want to mention that the both the Lions and the Gales now know their postseason path to the state tournament. The Sandeman Gales are going to be hosting and have earned the right to host throughout the regional tournament. They will open their regional play in a regional quarterfinal, opponent to be determined. They'll start off on a Wednesday, July 8th, with a 7 p.m. start, and they will face the winner of GMG Garwin and AGWSR in a game that will be played on Monday, July 6th at 5 p.m. And for the Clear Lake Lions, they will open postseason play on Thursday, July 9th at 7 p.m. They will be taking on Forest City, again, a team they just played a couple nights ago. And now let's go ahead and send it to a quick break as we're going to go from the National Anthem. Again, you're listening to Cinnamon Softball on Sunny 99.7 and YourFortDodge.com.
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9: And we're back here in Clear Lake, just about set for this matchup between the St. Abigail's and the Clear Lake Lions. Again, it'll be Makayla Johnson getting the start on the mound for Clear Lake. Ella Vandy will be leading things off for the Gales. Vandy, a freshman, having a nice freshman season. First year starting for St. Edmund. Johnson got the start on the mound and first matchup between these two teams, and the Gales won 12-8 in that matchup back in Fort Dodge. Johnson coming into this contest in 17 appearances, carrying a record of 12-2, giving up 81 hits so far on the season, 37 runs, 19 walks, and has struck out 76 batters, carrying an ERA of 1.92. And for the Gales, it'll be Ella Vandy, followed by Sophia Schlanz and Faith Sherburn to lead things off here for the Gales. Rounding out their lineup once again, Torin Helly batting fourth, Rihanna Myers batting fifth, Jade Rock batting sixth, Myra Lemon batting seventh, Brecken Ulrich the eight hitter, and Olivia Andrew rounding out the Gale lineup batting ninth as the designated player. I mentioned that tonight's first pitch is brought to you by North Central Occupational Medicine and Walk-In Clinic. Get immediate help regarding illnesses, physicals, workers' comp injuries, drug screens, cosmetic Botox injections, and weight loss management. They're the Walk-In Clinic north of the fire station in Fort Dodge. As first pitch by Johnson on the way hits the dirt for a ball, 1-0 the count, and we are underway here in Clear Lake between the 3rd ranked in Class 1A, St. Abigail's, and the 12th ranked in Class 3A, Clear Lake Lions. First

0: 1-2 pitch by Johnson, fouled off. She'll stay alive. Yale dugout making a lot of noise there. They try to make a bid for a fifth straight conference title as off-speed pitch misses upstairs. 2-2 now the count. Good eye by the freshman. Vandy's drawn 7 walks on the year. Also 8 doubles, tripled 4 times, homered once. 2-2 pitch grounded over towards second. That's going to get through the gap, and that's going to be a leadoff single for Vandy, her 28th hit of the season. Yale's with an early runner aboard here. The top of the first. Now that'll bring us to two-hitter now, Sophia Schlenz. Schlenz, a junior, sliding down a spot, had been the leadoff hitter for the Gales for most of the season coming into tonight. First pitch on the way, bunt right back to Johnson. Throw over to first, going to be in time. So the Gales going small ball. Oh, and Vandy trying for third. She's going to be under the tag on the slide. Diving head first, aggressive base running there by the Gales. Vandy, who comes in tonight actually leading by a wide margin, the Gales in stolen bases, 36 on the year. Aggressive there, diving just under the tag by Elena Hartle, the third baseman for the Lions. The Gales with a runner in scoring position. The small ball and the aggressiveness of the base running by the Gales pays off here, at least for the time being, as Paige Sherber now steps to the plate. First pitch bounces low, gets away. Vandy going to try for home. It's going to be a close play. It throws off the mark, and the Gales are on the board early. 1-0 as Vandy comes home to score. Again, aggressive base running by the Gales, and it pays off here early with a 1-0 lead. So Vandy singles, is moved around by the sack bunt by Sophia Schlenz. And then a passed ball allows her to score from third. Now Faith Sherburn lines one into center field, drifting back, and there to make the catch, though, is Jessie Thompson in right center. So two away now for the Gales. Now that'll bring us to the four-hitter, Torin Helly, getting the start on the mound tonight for the Gales. Johnson sets first pitch on the way. Helly behind that one. Fastball by Johnson, fouled off for a strike. 0-1 the count. The sun's starting to peek out here. Had been cloudy most of the time during the JV contest between these two teams. Now the sun creeping out here. Perhaps getting the players' eyes a little bit, especially going to be interesting to see how they play it out in left field as that sun's directly on them out there. We're waiting on deck for the Gales, the five-hitter, Rihanna Myers. As off-speed pitch misses high for a ball, 1-1 now the count to Torin Helly. Comes into tonight second on the team in batting average, .429 on the season. 33 hits, 10 doubles, triple, and 3 home runs as swings under that pitch for strike two. 1-2 the count now, I believe. Again, with that sun beating down on that scoreboard, it's hard to see. Off-speed pitch, Telly lines that one up, lifts it over to right, but right there to make the catch is Georgia Thompson to retire the Gales. So the aggressiveness by the Gales pays off, though, as they get that early 1-0 lead. Then 3 outs right after that for the Gales. 1-0 is your score as we head to the bottom of the first. We'll take a quick break and be back. 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
1: Sam and Gales get one run on one hit, and Ella Vandy does it herself there. Aggressive base running and the sack bunt by Sophia Schlenz pays off. They have the early 1-0 lead. Now it'll be the Clear Lake Lions coming to the plate for the first time tonight. Georgia Thompson, the leadoff hitter, start things off. Olivia Payne waiting on deck, followed by Taylor Schwinn waiting in the hole as Torn Helly taken to the mound. Once again for the Gales. Three-year starter is Helly, a sophomore. First pitch on the way to Thompson. Tries to slap on, fouls it off. Well out of play over the press box behind home plate. Helly coming into tonight has made 20 appearances on the mound for the Gales, carrying a record of 17-3. Giving up 108 hits on the season, 66 runs, just 10 walks. They had 91 strikeouts, including 9 against Webster City. Here's a ball chopped up straight underneath. Oh, and Miranda Myers calls her off there. Comes into the pitcher's circle to make the catch for the first out. Again, Torn Helly. 9 strikeouts against Webster City on Wednesday. Just 9 away now from another 100 strikeout season. Comes into tonight with an ERA of 2.81. Now two-hitter Olivia Payne steps in. First pitch by Helly. Fastball in there for a strike.
2: Aggressive pace. Don't get. Let's go. 45.
1: Taylor Schwinn now waiting on deck for the Lions. Yeah, 0-1 pitch. Misses outside. 1-1 now the count. Payne coming into tonight, 36 hits on the season. Again, this is a hard-hitting, offensive-minded Clear Lake Lion team. Averaging over 11 runs a game. And they certainly showed what they are capable of in that 12-8 shootout against the Gales earlier in the season. There's a ground ball by Payne right to Brecken Ulrich at first. And she'll step on the bag for the out. Two away now for the Lions. And that'll bring us to the three-hitter, Taylor Schwinn. I need to correct myself. She's a junior, leading the team, batting .632 coming into tonight. 48 hits, including 7 doubles, 4 triples, and 5 home runs. So by far their most dangerous hitter in the lineup. As Helly with the first pitch lined into left field, and that's going to get down off the fence. Nearly a line drive home run just underneath the yellow covering there on the top of the fence. And it's a double for Schwinn to give the Lions their first hit of the game. And that is her 8th double of the season. In though, 2 down here. So now that'll bring us to 4-hitter Jezzy Thompson, who is the other top power hitter on the team. 3 home runs coming into tonight, 10 doubles. There's a ground ball. That's going to get past the diving effort. And Schwinn coming home. The Gales are going to cut off the throw. And we are tied here in the first as Schwinn coming around to score. A hard hit ball between third and short. As Thompson singles. The RBI scoring Schwinn from seconds. Again, as we mentioned, these two teams, they like to put up runs. We could be in for another shootout here tonight in Clear Lake. As Helly sets now, first pitch on the way, misses high, Thompson going. Throw's going to be short, cut off by Myers. And that'll be a stolen base for Jezzy Thompson. Taylor Bedford, the batter. 5-hitter for Clear Lake. the designated player tonight, batting for the left fielder, Lily Moran. Here's a ball popped up into shallow left. Rihanna Myers there to make the catch, her second catch of the inning to end the Lions' scoring threat. However, they do get one run on two hits. Taylor Schwen doubled and then came in to score off the RBI by Jesse Thompson. 1-1 is your score as we head to the second. Take a quick break and be back. 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
1: And we're back here in Clear Lake for the start of the second inning. 1-1 is your score. Lions answering the Gales run with a run of their own on two hits. No runners left on, no errors by either team in the first. And now it'll be Rihanna Myers, the five hitter now tonight, leading things off for the Gales. First pitch on the way by Makayla Johnson, fouled off for strike. Rihanna coming into tonight. 22 hits on the season, 5 doubles, a triple, and 3 home runs. Batting average of .333, on base percentage of .470. Done a nice job of getting on base, 14 walks drawn as well. Her second season starting for the Gales, again, just a freshman. Jade Rock, sophomore, waiting on deck. Johnson, off-speed pitch. That one catches the zone for a strike. 0-2 now. Again, neither pitcher with a strikeout in that first inning. Very good at strikeouts. Here's a long ball driven into left center. That ball's gone. Rihanna Myers, just like that, gives the Gales the lead once again. Her fourth home run of the year. Second of the week. Homer against Hampton Dumont Cal on Monday. And that could potentially be a big one there as the Gales now lead it 2-1. On the shot to left center by Myers. With her sister, University of Iowa softball player and assistant Gales coach Mariah Myers looking on. And now Jade Rock will stand in. Fouls went off. Out of play. Oh, excuse me. Fouled off. Catcher gloved it. 0-1 the count now. Johnson's gotten ahead in the count early here in both batters. His pitch misses high though. Went fastball. Came up on her in the zone. 1-1 now the count. Jade Rock coming into tonight, her sophomore season, 26 hits, 4 doubles and a triple. There's a hard hit ball right up the middle, and that's going to be another base hit for the Gales. Back-to-back hits. St. Edmund offense flexing their muscles a little bit here in the middle of their lineup. Make that 27 hits on the season now for Jade Rock. And Myra Lemon now will stand in, try to keep things going as the seven hitter. Brecken Ulrich now taking the on-deck circle. Lemon, one of two juniors in this lineup, watches a pitch go in there for a strike. Lemon coming into tonight, 19 hits, 11 of those doubles. Also tripled and homered once. Off-speed pitch, lays down the bunt. Down the first base side, scooped the throw by Johnson in time. The Gales going a little small ball there, moving Rock over to second. Back-to-back innings, the Gales with the sack bunt. Both times for their first out of the inning. Now, starting first baseman Brecken Ulrich to the plate now for the first time tonight. First pitch to the hitter going to be popped up over towards second. And there to make the catch is Aspen Hill. Now two away. Now nine hitter Olivia Andrew will stand in to try to keep things going here for the Gales in the top of the second. We'll lead it now 2-1 after that solo homer by Rihanna Myers. First pitch in there at the knees for a strike. Andrew, the designated player, batting for catcher Baylor Ulrich. And just an eighth grader. A foul ball off the fence. 0-2 now the count. Baylor's been the starting catcher almost the entire season. A couple of games, most notably in a non-conference play, I should say, that she has switched with Myra Lemon, who's come back to play her old position at catcher first couple of years. And there's a pitch in there at the knees called strike three. And that will do it for the Gales. But again, they answer the Lions' run with a run of their own, the solo shot by Rihanna Myers. One run on two hits. 2-1 is your score as we head to the bottom of the second. We're going to take a quick break and be back. 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
1: We're back here in Clear Lake, just underway here. The bottom of the second inning, Gales with a 2-1 lead as Torrin Helly digs in now against the six-hitter, Finley Jepson. As I believe it's a 2-0 count. That last pitch missed just inside, it looks like. 2-0 pitch on the way by Helly, misses upstairs, 3-0 the count. Jepson, a freshman, batting .321 on the season, 25 hits, three doubles, a triple, four home runs. And it's also a pitch on the outside corner called for a strike. Kelly trying to battle back here. Jepson with an on-base percentage of .337. Swung going to be chopped up into shallow left. Lemon there and makes the catch for the first out of the inning. So the Gales have batted through their lineup. Top half here, the first and second inning. Three hits out of their nine batters. Two runs scored, including a solo shot by Rihanna Myers, her fourth of the season, to give them the early 2-1 advantage here. As Helly with fastball misses low against the seven-hitter Elena Hartle. Starting at first base tonight for the Lions. Hartle at the plate right now. Aspen Hill waiting on deck. That one in there for a strike. 1-1 now the count. And Torrin Helly coming into tonight 17-3. record on the mound for the Gales. Her third season as a starter for St. Edmund. Off-speed pitch catches the corner for a strike. 1-2 now. Hartle coming into tonight. 20 hits on the air. 3 doubles. 345 batting average. 2-pitch fouled. And actually, no, have touch foul by Faith Sherbin just to the right in foul territory. I should say right of Faith Sherbin, my left, looking out there. So I'm sitting along the first base side here in Clear Lake. Fastball in there. Call strike 3. First strikeout of the game for Torin Helly. So both pitchers now with their first strikeouts on the night. Two down now for the Lions. And that'll bring us to 8-hitter Aspen Hill. Hill, a sophomore. 441 hitter. 26 hits. 6 of those a double. 1 triple. Swing and a miss for a strike, though, on the first pitch. Batter to chase it one low. Kyla Johnson, the pitcher waiting on deck for Clear Lake, as off-speed pitch, tried to get her to chase one, didn't go that time. 1-1 now the count. One, one count, pitch on the way, ground ball over to Elevandia for a second, and throws over to first in time for the final out of the inning. 3 up, 3 down for the Lions. No runs, no hits. 2-1 still is your score. St. Edmund with the lead. Take a quick break and be back. 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
1: Coach, with postseason play looming, what are some of the areas of play you're still hoping to improve on with these final few games of the regular season before you begin your quest for potential fourth straight trip to the state tournament?
9: Well, I think the thing we talk about most is situational hitting. You know, knowing, having, going up to the to your at bat and having a plan, knowing what you need to do in each given situation. You know, make sure we're swinging at strikes. Not trying to hit balls and swinging the stuff out of the zone. That's the stuff we've been talking about the most. And then obviously, you know, continue to play defense. Make the plays we're capable of making. You know, take the easy outs away. You know, because they're always going to have those tough ones or those difficult ones. So if we can take the outs out, you know, they're giving us, that we'll stay competitive.
1: And we're back here in Clear Lake. Start of the third inning. Wire away. Ella Vandy is now 2-for-2 as she's singled once again as the leadoff hitter for the Gales. One aboard here. And 2-1 is your scores. We're just underway in the third inning between this ranked matchup between the St. Edmund Gales and the Clear Lake Lions. Sophia Schlenz, now the two-hitter, stands in. Pitch just misses on the outside corner. 1-0 the count now. Schlenz laid down a sack bunt in that first inning as part of some aggressive base running by the Gales. Vandy then took off in the commotion of the throw over to first, slid safely underneath the tag at third, and then was later brought in on a pass ball to give the Gales their first run of the game. Schlenz fouls one off, now 1-1 the count. Faith Sherburn waiting on deck. Again, the Lions, well, 1-2-3, second inning here. Torin Helly getting her first strikeout of the game, now 92 on the season. As Johnson, sophomore, Vandy going and sliding underneath the tag as that throw is off the mark. So another stolen base for Ella Vandy. Again, came into tonight leading the Gales. It's now her 37th stolen base on the season. Next closest is Rihanna Myers with 23. So again, just been a heck of a season for this freshman, both offensively and defensively. He's had a number of terrific plays. There's a ball chopped foul out of play and does make it onto the baseball field. Again, there's maybe about 20 feet of separation between the softball field and the baseball field here at the complex in Clear Lake. Off-speed pitch in the way, fouled off again as Schlenz has two strikes on her. And again, that ball bounces off the gravel and goes into baseball field halting play. As the Lions baseball team taking on Charles City in a non-conference matchup. There's a ball lined over. Oh, it's second. Oh, boy, this is going to be trouble here. And Vandy's going to get doubled up. Started taking off early on the pitch. And it was a line drive right to Aspen Hill at second base. Made the quick throw over a shortstop. Olivia Payne covering on the bag for the double play. The base is cleared for the Gales. That'll be now on three hitters, senior Faith Sherburn, to keep the Gales going here in the top of the third. First pitch on the way in there for a strike. 0-1 the count. Sherburn allowed fly out to center field, her first at bat. Again, back on Monday, set the career record for home runs. This three-run homer against Hampton Dumont Cal. Fouls went off into the fence, then also homered. A little bit more important home run in that game against Webster City. Her seventh of the season, now 31 all-time in her Gale career. Again, that two-run shot against Webster City gave them the 5-3 advantage at that point. They would hold on to win 5-4. Here's a base hit that's going to get up the middle as Sherburn on base for the first time tonight. Collecting her 44th hit of the season, team high. Now Torin Helly will try to help her own cause here with two down. Torin batting 429 coming into tonight. As that pitch gets away and Sherburn, fouled off. Sherburn was taken off for a second there, had to come back. Rihanna Myers waiting on deck. And Clear Lake coming into tonight, ranked 12th in Class 3A. The Gales ranked third. Oh, and that's going to catch it right in the helmet. So Torin, have to shake herself off a little bit here. She walks down to first. Looks like she's going to need a second to compose herself here. She's a tough kid. Looks to be okay. So Gales will have two runners aboard here with two down. It's the third time this year the Torin's been hit by pitch. Quick conference here between the Clear Lake Lions infielders. So Rihanna Myers comes to the plate now for the Gales. Jade Rock on deck. That'll give us a chance to thank a couple of our sponsors for tonight's broadcast. I want to thank Party Productions. They have everything you need to customize your event. 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Courtesy runner in for the Gales now, Greenlee Crimmins, sophomore. Crimmins with 13 stolen bases coming into tonight. First pitch on the way to Myers, gets off the glove of the catcher, and the Gales will advance. Pitch Sherburn over to third base. Crimmins over to second base. Again, courtesy running for Tornhelly. She took that ball right off the top of her helmet. And Rihanna Myers, that solo shot. That's why the Gales currently lead 2-1 here in the top of the third inning. Jade Rock waiting on deck. Two down here. Pitch by Johnson, swung and a miss. More strike. 1-1 now the count. Jen Myers coming into tonight, batting 333. Off-speed pitch. Myers got under it just a little bit into shallow center, and there to make the catch for the final out of the inning is Jesse Thompson. The Gales, though, get two hits, no runs, leave two aboard. 2-1 is your score. They still lead it. We'll head to the bottom of the third. Be right back after this break. 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
1: And we're back here in Clear Lake, bottom of the third inning. 2-1 is your score. St. Edmund with the lead. It's Tornhelly back out on the mound. First pitch on the way. Mikayla Johnson chops one up. Rihanna Myers there to make the catch for the one pitch first out of the inning. Myers has been busy over there at shortstop. She's had three fly balls come her way. After that pop out by the nine hitter, Johnson will take us back to the top of the order. Georgia Thompson, an eighth grader, stand in. Lefty watches one miss low for a ball, 1-0 the count. Georgia Thompson coming into tonight, 563 hitter, 49 hits, as that pitch missed for a ball, 2-0 the count. And Thompson actually tied for the team lead after Taylor Schwinn doubled her first at bat. That pitch in there for a strike. Two and one now the counts. Again, Thompson 49 hits coming into tonight. One double, one triple, 17 RBI. Six walks drawn. Her first season varsity play for the Lions. This one chopped right back to Tornhelly. Throw over to Brecken Ulrich at first for the out. Two away now for Clear Lake. Good job. Quick reaction there by Tornhelly. Looks to be just fine after taking that ball off the top of her helmet. And her at bat back in the top of the third. As Olivia Payne, the two-hitter, now stands in. One going to be chopped foul out of play over the Clear Lake dugout. 0-1 the count. Payne coming into tonight. 36 hits on the year, 12 doubles, 439 hitter. Pitch on the way, misses low for a ball, 1-1 the counts. Again, this is a solid batting team, Clear Lake. 12 home runs as a team, 49 doubles in their lineup. Team batting average of 443 coming into tonight as Helly got her to chase it on an off-speed pitch there, fouls it off for a second strike. Again, two down now. Gale's trying to get back-to-back 1-2-3 innings out of the Lions here. As Helly with the pitch on the way, fouled off again. Like it was pulling up on the zone a little bit there, but got her to chase. Payne stays alive, though. So we have a big out here, too, if the Gales can get it, as Taylor Schwen, their leading hitter, waiting on deck. That one misses upstairs. I believe the count is 2-2 now. Again, with that sun beating down on the scoreboard out there in left field, a little bit hard to see. Pitch on the way by Helly. This one lined in the left field, drifting back, and that ball is gone. And we are tied here in the third. Olivia Payne with her first home run of the season. And the senior knots things up here at two, here in the bottom of the third. Just timed up that pitch. About belt high. Set it right underneath the scoreboard out in left center. 2-2 is your score. So both teams homering to score their second run of this ball game. Now the three-hitter Taylor Schwen to the plate. 0-0-3. Want to mention our sponsor for tonight's Sound of the Game. 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As Helly with her first pitch on the way to Schwen misses for a ball, 1-0 the count. 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Little pitch off speed and over to Rihanna Myers with the scoop. Throw over to first is going to be not in time. As Taylor Schwen able to beat out the throw for an infield single. Took a couple of hops before Rihanna Myers, coming to her right, was able to scoop it out of the dirt. And a long throw over to Brecken Ulrich in first, and Schwen just enough speed to beat out the throw. So the inning continues for Clear Lake. Again, still two down. That'll bring us to four hitter now, Jesse Thompson, a junior. Schwen going, throw by Baylor Ulrich, and Schwen going to slide underneath. A tag for a stolen base. Thompson had an RBI single back in the first inning to score Schwen. And Thompson now 34 RBI coming into tonight. Schwen collecting her 15th stolen base of the season. Fastball going to be driven into right center, drifting back, and that ball is off the fence. That'll score Schwen. That one's going to be a double for Jesse Thompson, and the Clear Lake Lions now have a 3-2 lead. And we talked about this dangerous offense. Their top hitters here, really throughout their lineup, as that is now the 13th double of the season, or excuse me, 11th double of the season for Jesse Thompson. Back-to-back RBI at-bats for the junior. Now Taylor Bedford, the five-hitter, standing in. As that pitch by Helly misses upstairs. 1-0 the count. Bedford, the designated player tonight for the Lions, batting for the left fielder, Lily Moran. Moran, a sophomore. Bedford, a senior. One of two seniors in this Clear Lake lineup. Here's the ball chopped down the first base side and foul on the fence. 1-1 now the count. Take a second to mention some of the ranked teams around the area. A lot of them on this St. Edmund schedule here in 2026. Of course, the Gales coming into tonight ranked third in Class 1A. Fort Dodge Dodgers also third in Class 4A. Pocahontas area, who the Gales defeated earlier in the year, they're making their first appearance in the Class 2A rankings, ranked 15th. As Helly with the pitch misses low for a ball, 2-1 the count. The Gales have also faced 6th ranked in Class 1A Newell Fonda, 11th ranked Remsen St. Mary's, also in Class 1A. They've also faced Williamsburg, who's ranked number 1 in 3A, Van Meter, who they'll play, Sioux City Bishop Heelan, I should say, ranked 13th in Class 4A. They've also faced Bettendorf, 12th in Class 5A, Pleasant Valley, ranked 9th, and Southeast Polk, ranked 6th, all in Class 5A. So a very challenging schedule so far for the Gales. And still at least one more ranked team to go here in the regular season, as that pitch in there for a strike. 2-2 now the count. Gales will also face Class 3A 5th-ranked Van Meter in their invitational coming up tomorrow in Fort Dodge. The off-speed pitch, swing and a miss, strike three, as Ulrich gets a glove on it. No need to throw down the first. Second strike out of the game to end the inning. The Lions, though, get 2 runs on 3 hits. They lead it 3-2. Heading into the fourth. We'll go ahead and take a quick break and be back. 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
1: And scoring 2 runs on 3 hits, including a solo shot by Olivia Payne. Here's a ball lifted into left field. That's going to get down for a base hit. Jade Rock starting the Gales off. Thought about going to second. It's going to hold, though, at first. So leadoff single by the sophomore to get the Gales going as they try to answer that two-run third by Clear Lake. And now Myra Lemon, the 7-hitter, will stand in. Brecken Ulrich now on deck. Kyla Johnson, first pitch. This one's going to be lifted into center field. Rock holding, and the catch is made for the first out in shallow center. So now Brecken Ulrich to the plate. Yeah, it was 6-7-8 to lead things off for the Gales here in the order, here in the fourth. 9-hitter Olivia Andrew now to the on-deck circle. Coach Sherburne talking a little strategy with his freshman at getting a start at first base tonight for the Gales. Ulrich coming into tonight. 14 hits, 5 doubles. 222 hitter, ball down the first base side. Throw over to first is in time on the scoop by Johnson. Two away now for the Gales. Rock over to second. Two away now for St. Edmund as Olivia Andrew, the 9-hitter, comes to the plate.
14: Now the designated player, number 11, Olivia Andrew.
1: Again, Clear Lake has always been a tough place to play for the Gales here the last several years as the Lions, they 5-3 advantage. Last 8 meetings, and there's a ball lifted into center field, and there to make the catch for out number 3 is the center fielder, Jesse Thompson. So the Gales get 1 hit to lead off.

0: Up single by Jade Rock, but three outs following that. Score still 3-2 as we head to the bottom of the fourth. Clear Lake with the lead. We'll go ahead and take a quick break and be back. 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
0: And we're back here in Clear Lake. First pitch swung on over to Sherman at third. Throw to first in time. And a quick one pitch at bat for Finley Jepson, the sixth hitter. So Gales get a quick out here to start the fourth inning. 3-2 is your score. Clear Lake with the lead. That'll bring us to the seventh hitter, Elena Hartle. Starter at third base for the Lions. First pitch on the way by Helly. Misses upstairs for a ball. 1-0 the count. Take a second to mention again, tonight's online streaming of the game is brought to you by Mitch Lund State Farm Insurance in Fort Dodge. Contact Mitch at 515-576-4171 today for life, home, business, and auto insurance. As this ball is going to be lined down third base side and foul past Clear Lake head coach Seth Thompson. 1-1 now the count. Again, thanking Mitch Lund, State Farm Insurance in Fort Dodge. 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Also, check out the website, GoLund.com, with two N's today. This evening's game can be found at your4dodge.com, the Alexa app, TuneIn app, and iHeartRadio. Last pitch missed low for a ball, 2-1 the count now. Off-speed pitch, grounded over and foul again down the third base side. 2-2 now with one out. This pivotal North Central Conference matchup between the Gales and the Lions. The Gales coming into tonight 20-6 overall, and more importantly, 10-1 in conference play. Clear Lake 20-5 overall, just behind the Gales, 8-2 in conference play. The ball grounded over towards first. That's going to get through the gap, past the effort of Ella Vandy. That'll be a base hit for Elena Hartle. Went opposite on that one with the pitch. And she'll have a runner aboard for the Lions. Now the eight-hitter Aspen Hill standing in. Hill grounded into a 4-3 put out to end the second inning in her first at bat. Hill, sophomore, getting to start at second base tonight for the Lions as this one's going to be lifted into left field, drifting back, and that ball is off the fence. Lemon retrieves it, throws it in, but now runners at second and third after the double by Aspen Hill. One out here. Gales with their backs against the wall here a little bit here in the fourth inning. It's Clear Lake offense starting to come to life here in these last couple of innings. Now the nine-hitter, Makayla Johnson. Starter on the mound for the Lions. 387 hitter coming into tonight. First pitch on the way by Helly. Bunt attempt by Johnson fouled off. Harder with a big jump there on that bunt attempt, too. Fortunate for the Gales that she was able to foul that one off. 0-1 the count as Helly gets ahead. 0-1 delivery by Helly on the way. Bunt again here. Helly scoops it, throw it home, not in time. Again, Hartle with a big jump there as Johnson was able to lay down the bunts, pitch out of the zone. Torrin couldn't quite flip it out of her glove. With enough accuracy there for Baylor Ulrich to make the tag. So now 4-2, Clear Lake with the lead. On the bunt by Michaela Johnson. Aspen Hill over to third, so runners at the corners for the Lions as we're back to the top of the order. Georgia Thompson, lefty. There's a ball that's down the third base side. And Hill didn't see the ball go by Faith Sherburn. Good recovery by Rihanna Myers, hustling over there to scoop it up. So no harm there as Johnson takes seconds on the throw down. 1-0 the count to Georgia Thompson. 0-2 so far tonight. She'll lay down a bunt here. And again, scoop to home. And sliding underneath the tag is Hill. So again, the Lions small ball paying off. Two runs coming in on two bunts. 5-2 now is your score. And now Olivia Payne, who homered back in the third inning, to the plate. Kyla Johnson over to third after that bunt attempt as well. And now Coach Sherburn out to talk to his team here, try to settle him down here. And give us a chance to thank a few more of our sponsors for tonight's broadcast. I want to thank Peking Garden of Fort Dodge. They offer a Chinese food buffet like no other. 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So mound visit over for the Gales here as they try to recover. One out. Bottom of the fourth inning, 5-2 your score. Back-to-back two-run innings for this Clear Lake Lions team. Team that averages over 11 runs a game as stolen base for Georgia Thompson on that first and third situation. Payne 1-for-2, again, homer back in the third inning. Her first of the season, 37 hits. Helly now, 1-0 pitch on the way, at the knees, in there for a strike. Helly with one strikeout so far in the night, up to 92 on the season. Trying to find a way to get that second out here in the inning. She also mentioned the Algona Bulldogs just behind the Gales at 9-1 in the conference standings. So right now it's a three-team race. Between the Gales, the Bulldogs, and the Lions. There's a ball off the glove of Faith Sherburn. That's going to score one. They're going to send the runner around, and that's going to be a two-run single. Well, actually, I think they're going to give Sherburn an error there. Went right between her legs, right off of her glove. It was a hard shot. Scores two runs. Thompson and Johnson both coming in to score, and is now 7-2. Clear Lake with the lead. So now Taylor Schwen standing in. First pitch catches the outside corner for a strike. Throw down to first, not in time. Schwen 2-for-2 tonight. Two runs scored and a stolen base. And their top hitter in the lineup. 0-1 pitch on the way. This one lined over. That's going to be foul. Just missed. The glove of Faith Sherburn almost robbed her there. It's a hard shot down the third base line. Just past the outstretched glove of Faith Sherburn. 0-2 now the count. Again, the Gales will have some work to do when they come to bat here in the already fifth inning, but they'll be back to the top of the order when they come back to the plates. In the meantime, though, they got to start with getting their second out here in the bottom of the fourth as that pitch misses outside. 1-2 now the count. One-two pitch on the way by Helly. Swung and a miss. Strike three. There's the second out, and a big one there as Schwen goes down on strikes.
3: And now, center fielder number three.
0: And now, Jessie Thompson, the four hitter, will stand in. She's 2-for-2 tonight with two RBI. Thompson, a junior. Now 34 hits on the season. First pitch by Helly, off speed, drops low, throw down to second, scooped up by Rihanna Myers in front of the base, so stolen base by Olivia Payne. Fourth stolen base of the night for the Lions. 1-0 pitch by Helly, fouled off for a strike, 1-1 now. Taylor Bedford, the five-hitter, designated player, waiting on deck. Again, 7-2 is your score. It's been a four-run fourth inning so far for Clear Lake, but two down. 1-1 count here to the four-hitter, Jessie Thompson. This one going to be popped straight up, and Faith Sherbert coming over and will make the catch near the on-deck circle to end the inning. Now the Gales, again, with work to do here, but again, they'll be bringing their top of the order back when we resume play to start the fifth inning. We'll take a quick break and be back. 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
0: 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So Ella Vandy leading things off. First pitch missed low for a ball. Second pitch going to be lined into grounded into center field. Another hit. For the leadoff hitter, Ella Vandy, 3-for-3 now on the night. And the Gales, the runner aboard, trying to battle back here, facing a 7-2 deficit here in Clear Lake against the Class 3A 12th-ranked Lions. Trying to stay ahead of them in the North Central Conference standings as Sophia Schlen shows a bunt and pulls back in there for a strike. Vandy now aggressive here, throwing over to third, and she's going to slide underneath the tag. Again, the aggressive base running of Ella Vandy paying off. Bunt attempt by Sophia Schlen. She pulled back and got off the glove of the

0: off the dirt. Vandy hustling home, sliding underneath the... Again, head first. Ella Vandy scoring from third. Trying to will this Cedarman team back into this contest. A base hit, a stolen base, then two bases taken on two pass balls by the Lions. It is now 7-3. Pitch in there, misses outside for a ball. 2-1 now the count. Two of the two hitters, Sophia Schlenz. Schlenz, a junior, coming into tonight. 26 hits. This one's going to be grounded over towards seconds. And throw to first going to be in time for the first out. 4-3 put out on that one. So one away now for the Gales. And Faith Sherburn try to start things back up here. Three hitters standing in. Again, lone senior. This 2026 roster for the Gales. Warren Helly now waiting in the on-deck circle. Here's the ball chopped up, drifting over towards the Gale dugout, and there to make the catch is Jezzy Thompson at first. Tough break there. Tried to go, looked like maybe opposite field. Just got underneath it and chopped it up. Allowed Jepson to make the catch, and now two away for the Gales. As Torrin Helly stands in. Fastball misses upstairs against Torrin Helly in the first pitch. 1-0 in the count. Triana Myers now waiting on deck. This one's going to be chopped up into left field, and that's going to get down just in front of the left fielder, Lily Moran. So 1-1 now the count. Again, Mikayla Johnson, that rise ball. She's gotten several of the Gales here tonight to pop up. Seven pop-outs tonight for the Gales as this one lying down the first base side and foul. And that gone fair, that might have been a double for Torrin Helly, just pulled down the first base side. And two down here, top of the fifth. 7-3 ball game, Clear Lake with the lead. 1-2 count here. Kyla Johnson set now, and the pitch on the way. Fastball misses upstairs. 2-2 now. And Helly was hit by a pitch in her last at bat. Two-two pitcher down by Johnson on the way. This one chopped over to the first base side. That's going to get down for a base hit. So the Gales trying to battle back with two down here as Helly gets her first hit of the night. And for Torrin, that is her 34th hit of the season now. Second on the team in hits and batting average.
1: Batting now with shortstop, number 23, Rihanna Myers.
0: And Rihanna Myers now standing in. Myers had that solo home run to lead off the second inning. Off-speed pitch hangs in there for a strike. 0-1 the count. Take a second to thank one of our sponsors for tonight's broadcast. I want to thank Fort Dodge Fiber. 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Misses upstairs. 1-1 now. Jade Rock waiting on deck. She mentioned Greenlee Crimmins now looks like coming in a courtesy run for Torrin Helly. There's Johnson with the 1-1 off-speed pitch. Misses low. Good eye by Rihanna Myers to hold off on that one. 2-1 now the count. I also want to thank Fort Frenzy and Godfathers. It's all fun and games at Fort Frenzy. Complete with attractions, pizza buffet, and arcade. There is something fun for all members of the family. Located on First Avenue South in Fort Dodge. That 2-1 pitch misses low as well. 3-1 the count now to Rihanna Myers, the freshman. 3-1 pitch on the way. This is going to be chopped over towards second. Off the glove, and the throw's not going to be in time. So an error by Aspen Hill trying to play the hop.

0: kicked off to the right of her glove. And the Gales with two aboard now. And a chance for Jade Rock. It's two for two so far tonight. First error of the ball game by the Lions. Greenlee Crimmins over to second. Fastball misses high. 1-0 the count. Again, Crimmins is courtesy running for Tornhelly. Myra Lemon now in the on-deck circle. 1-0 pitch by Johnson on the way. This one's going to be chopped over towards third. Scoop throw over to first and the dig. No, it's not going to be in time. As Jepson couldn't snag it on the hop. So the Gales reaching on back-to-back errors officially by the Lions. But regardless of how it gets done, the bases are loaded for Myra Levin now, the junior standing in. First pitch now by Johnson. Check swing, and they're going to say she went around for a strike. 0-1 the count. Getting two down here. Lemon coming into tonight's 19 hits. 297 hitters. That pitch in there for strike two. Lemon with 12 RBI, 12 walks drawn. Base is loaded here. A chance to bring the Gales a step closer in this 7-3 deficit. 0-2 pitch on the way. Misses upstairs. Good eye that time by Myra. Two strikes. 1-2 the count now. See if Myra can break through here. This 1-2 pitch on the way. This one chopped up. Going to be drifting just over my head, so I don't have to worry about looking out. And fouled out of play. So a new life here for Myra Lemon. Brecken Ulrich waiting on deck now. Again, a pivotal North Central Conference matchup between these two teams. 1-2 pitch on the way. Off-speed hangs up there and misses, says the home plate umpire. 4-2. 2-2. Just above, looked like it was just above chest high from my vantage point here as it crossed the plate. So good eye by Myra Lemon. 2-2 pitch now on the way. Misses upstairs again. Full count drawn by Lemon, so the runners are going to be going on this pitch. Full count pitch on the way by Thompson. This is going to be chopped up into center field, and catch is made by the center fielder, Jesse Thompson, to end the threat for the Gales. They do get one run on two hits. 7-3 is your score. The Lions still lead, though, as we head to the bottom of the fifth. We'll take a quick break and be back. 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
5: Well, it's always fun to be able to host, so that's the first and foremost is important. You know, we get a bye there also, so, you know, we don't need to win quite as many games to get there. But, you know, when we get the postseason, we treat everybody the same. You know, they're all the best team we've played all year, and we need to play up to that level of playing the best team all year. And if we do that and continue that, you know, that's hopefully what success comes.
0: And we're back here in Clear Lake for the bottom of the fifth inning. 7-3 is your score. The Lions with the lead. One away as Taylor Bedford was retired on a 6-3 put out. Looking for another one here. Rihanna Myers throw to first in time. Two up, two down for the Lions, courtesy of Rihanna Myers. Throws over to Brecken Ulrich at first. Now that'll bring us to the seven hitter, Elena Hartle. What I mentioned going on right now on 105.9 The Beach and Your4Dodge.com. The South Central Calhoun Titan baseball team is hosting Southeast Valley in a Twin Lakes Conference matchup. Adam Coulter with the call on that one. Again, you can listen to that game on 105.9 The Beach and Your4Dodge.com. As the first pitch to Hartle misses for a ball, 1-0 the count. Hartle so far 1-for-2 on the night. Singled back in the fourth and would score. Part of that four-run fourth inning here. That pitch in there for strike. 1-1 now. Want to mention tonight's sound of the game is brought to you by Wheelchair Dynamics. With a full range of medical equipment and supplies, you'll find affordable quality solutions for all your home and healthcare needs. Wheelchair Dynamics is located at 1406 A Street West in Fort Dodge, next to Tom Thumb Restaurants. So that 1-1 pitch is in there for strike two. 1-2 now the count. Two down. Gills trying to make it a 1-2-3 inning, trying to battle back this four-run deficit. 1-2 pitch by Helly in there, misses upstairs for a ball, 2-2 now. Boy, they had a really great opportunity, bases loaded. Myra Lemon at bats. Saw a good pitch, just got underneath a little bit, popped it up to center field to end the inning. Here's a ball ripped into center field. And there to retrieve it is Sophia Schlenz. So the single by Hartle keeps the inning going. Back-to-back hits by Elena Hartle. She's now 2-for-3 on the night. And that'll bring us to the eight hitter, Aspen Hill. Ball fouled off into the fence on the first pitch. 0-1 the count. Hill doubled and will later score her last at bat. She's 1-for-2 on the night. Hill's sophomore. A 1 pitch by Helly low for a ball. 1-1 the count now. We also want to mention coming up Saturday morning at Sports Talk Live from the Tropical Smoothie Cafe in Fort Dodge from 9 to 10 a.m. right here on Sunny 99.7 and YourFortDodge.com. As Torrin Helly sets on the 1-1 pitch. This one chopped over to face Sherburn at third. Throw over to first is in time for out number three in the Sandeman Gales. Give up the one hit, but nothing more. They still trail 7-3.
6: Lions 7.
0: They'll have 8-9-1 due up when we come back. We'll take a quick break. 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
0: Now we're back here in Clear Lake for the start of the sixth inning, and now Greenlee Crimmins is going to come in here and bat for, in place of, I should say, Brecken Ulrich in the eighth spot. It'll be Andrew waiting on deck. Again, 8-9-1 due up for the Gales here in the sixth. His first pitch on the way misses high for a ball. 1-0 the count. Both pitchers here tonight really solid throughout the season. Johnson, though, just one strikeout against these Gale hitters. Torin Helly with just two of her own against this dangerous Clear Lake lineup, as Crimmins fouls one off for strike. 1-1 now the count. Seven to three is your score. 1-1 pitch on the way. Crimmins, a lefty, holds off on that one. It's like kind of a slap bunt hitter. 2-1 the count now. Pitch on the way, fouled off. That was in there at the knees. 2-2 now. Crimmins coming into you tonight. It's two hits, 15 at bats. Two RBI, has also walked three times. And 2-2 count. Crimmins steps out momentarily. Now the pitch on the way by Johnson, chopped and fouled over towards the Clear Lake dugout. Do you want to mention our online streaming of the game tonight is brought to you by Mitch Lund State Farm Insurance in Fort Dodge. Contact Mitch at 515-576-4171 today for life, home, business, and auto insurance. 2-2 pitch on the way, fouled off again by Crimmins. You can get a free quote. Also, check out the website, GoLund.com, with two ends today. This evening's game can be found at YourFortDodge.com, the Alexa app, TuneIn app, and iHeartRadio. And thank you to Mitch Lund, State Farm Insurance in Fort Dodge, our sponsor for tonight's online streaming of the game. 2-2 pitch again by Johnson. Well upstairs that time. Full count now for Greenlee Crimmins, the sophomore. Full count, pitch on the way, chopped foul again over towards the Clear Lake dugout. Nice battle by Greenlee Crimmins in her first at-bat of the evening. Let's say this is now the eighth pitch, of the at-bat. Making sophomore pitcher Mikayla Johnson work here. Full count, pitch on the way, chopped up and over the fence. Some new life here for Crimmins. Again, Olivia Andrew, the designated player. Nine hitters still waiting on deck. Gales had that scoring opportunity in the fifth. Got just one run, though, on two hits. Two Lions errors, their first of the night. Stranded, the bases loaded. As that ball misses low, bounces off the dirt, and a walk drawn. A leadoff walk for the Gales. Greenlee Crimmins aboard. And now Olivia Andrew with a chance here. Again, designated player batting for catcher Baylor Ulrich, eighth grader. And Crimmins going to be subbed out here for, looks like, her sister Brecken Ulrich. So now Andrew, a sophomore, standing in. Good swing, but just fouled it off into the fence. 0-1 now the count. Andrew so far 0-2 on the night. Coming into tonight, four hits on the season. Three RBI, 11 walks drawn. 0-1 pitch on the way. Off-speed hits the dirt. Throw down to first, not in time. Good job of diving back. Reckon Ulrich has got a little bit of a jump there. Good stop by Taylor Schwen on the fire down, but a tag not in time by Finley Jepson. So 1-1 now the count to Andrew. Pitch on the way, bunted right back to Johnson at first. And then the throw over to first, I should say, for the out. So one away now is Gales. Another sack bunt. That time Olivia Andrew getting the job done to move Brecken Ulrich over to second. And now Ella Vandy is 3-for-3 on the night. Two runs scored. Stand in as we're back to the top of the order for the Gales. Sophia Schlenz waiting on deck now. Off-speed pitch. Hangs in there for a strike. Certainly not a bad pitch, and that off-speed pitch to wait off on. Good patience there. And 7-3 is your score here. Top of the sixth. Pitch on the way. Fouled off. That time Johnson went back to the rise ball. Got her to chase at one. And that's kind of that rise ball is what's made her tough to figure out for these Gales hitters. A number of pop-outs throughout the Gale lineup. 0-2 pitch going to be chopped up and foul out of play. A couple of fans having to dive out of the way of that one. 0-2 still for Vandy. Again, 3-for-3 so far on the night. And now, slow down, throw over to first. It's going to be not in time. So I think she swung on that 0-2 pitch, and it was off the glove of Taylor Schwen. So it's going to be a drop third strike that allows Ella Vandy to make it 4-for-4, reaching base. And that will prompt Clear Lake head coach Seth Thompson to come out here. Brecken Ulrich over to third, so the Gales are going to have runners at the corners here with one out. And Sophia Schlenz to the plate. And actually take this opportunity, let's go ahead and pause for 10 seconds for station identification. 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
0: Let's go ahead and take a second to thank another one of our sponsors for tonight's broadcast. I want to thank Jaden Electric, qualified electricians that can accomplish projects both big and small. 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So as play resumes now, Sophia Schlenz to the plate for the Gales. Runners at first and third. One out. First pitch on the way. Schlenz shows bunts. Throw over to second, not in time. Coming home to score is Brecken Ulrich. And the aggressive base running going to pay off in a big way now as Ella Vandy all the way over to third. So Vandy with the stolen base. Schwen showed bunt, pulled back. Schwen fired down to second, throws off the mark. And then they tried to throw back home to get Ulrich, who was already safe at the plate. And then Vandy advances to third on the throw. So just like that, one run comes in and a runner at third now for Sophia Schlenz. Pitch on the way. This one's going to be lined in the right field. Right two. Right fielder, though. Throw coming in, but that's going to be off the mark. Error. Vandy sliding in safely. Oh, boy, that was closer than I thought. Taylor Schwen with a diving effort there. Might have caught Vandy on the side of the chin there on the tag attempt. And she's a little shaken up there. Schwen had to put everything she had into diving back there and might have caught her in the side of the helmet on the dive. And Vandy is going to be safe, though. And certainly, though, most important thing, make sure that Vandy's all right. Seems to be okay. And now 7-5 is your score. Two runs have come in here as that first pitch to Faith Sherburn in there for a strike. And now that one off-speed pitch in there as well for a strike. 0-2 the count. So two down for the Gales. Sherburn with a base hit so far on the night. 0-2 pitch in the way, off-speed, calls strike three. Second strikeout of the night for Makayla Johnson. Gales do get two runs back, though, so now 7-5 is your score as we head to the bottom of the sixth. We'll go ahead and take a quick break and be back. 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
0: And we're back here as we get in the bottom of the sixth inning. The Santa Gales trailing 7-5 against the Clear Lake Lions. As first pitch on the way by Torn Helly misses upstairs for ball 1-0 the count to the nine hitter Makayla Johnson. Laid down a bunt for an RBI back in the fourth inning. That four-run fourth inning proving to be the difference so far in this ball game. And really, the Lions got big production in that inning from the bottom of their order as Johnson fouls this one off. Now 1-1 the count. Got hits from their 7 and 8 hitters as well as the bunts as Johnson was able to reach base on the fielder's choice as there were runners at third at the time on a runner at a third on the at that time as Torn Helly elected to go home. Throw wasn't in time to allow runners to score. That's how Johnson was able to reach as that 1-1 pitch in there for strike. 1-2 now the count. One, two pitch on the way. This one going to be chopped over and past the diving effort of Ella Vandy and a base hit for Makayla Johnson. That's her first hit of the night. So they get their leadoff aboard. And I want to say, actually, that's the first time tonight that the Lions have gotten their leadoff hitter aboard. 9-1-21. Yeah, going into the sixth inning, they've been 0-5. Their leadoff hitters. Now that brings us back to the top of the order. Georgia Thompson, who also reached a fielder's choice back in that fourth inning on a bunt. And she'll try a bunt again here, pushes it foul. Flew out to short and then grounded into a 1-3 put out and her other two at-bats. 1-1-50. 0-1 pitch now by Torn Helly, bunt. To Faith Sherburn, skips it up, throw over to first. Oh, they're going to say not in time. A little bit of a bobble there as she was trying to scoop it up off the dirt as it was going away from Faith. Right in between Torrin and Faith there. Between the pitcher's mound and Faith coming over to cover to her right. And Thompson beating out the throw. So that's back-to-back hits now. Bunt single that time for Georgia Thompson. And now Olivia Payne standing in, the two-hitter. Runners at first and second. Pitch misses low. Big jump there by Kyla Johnson. Going to head back to second, though. 1-0 the count. You want to mention going on 105.9 The Beach and your4dodge.com. The South Central Calhoun baseball team taking on Southeast Valley. The Twin Lakes Conference matchup. There's a ball hit hard in the left field, and that ball is going to carry and foul. A break for the Gales. As that cleared the fence in left field. 1-1 now the count. A loud strike for Olivia Payne, who already homered back in the third inning. Reached an error in the fourth. Technically 1-for-3 on the night. There's a 1-1 pitch on the way. This one ripped into center field, and that's going to get down for a hit. As Schlenz blocks the ball, rounding third and heading for home. It's going to be a play at the plate. Baylor Roller trying to tag in there, and she does. Gets the tag. Throw over to second. Not in time, though. So the Gales do get one out of that. So it's just an RBI single for Olivia Payne. Not a two RBI single, as good relay that time. Schlenz able to block the ball, relay it to Ella Vandy, who fired it home to Baylor Ulrich, who was able to get the tag down to get Georgia Thompson out at home. Mikayla Johnson coming in to score now, though. 8-5 is your score as the Lions go back up 3. First pitch on the way to Taylor Schwen now. Misses for a ball. 1-0 the count. I should mention Payne over to seconds on that throw home after she singled. 1-0 pitch on the way. Misses outside. 2-0 the count. Not a bad spot, though. Just missed a little bit outside. And Coach Sherburn quickly out of the dugout there telling home plate umpire to send Taylor Schwen down to first. Going to intentionally walk her. To create the force at third now with one out. And that'll bring us to Jessie Thompson, who's 2-for-3 on the night. Thompson, the four hitter. First pitch on the way by Torrin Helly. In there, four strike, taken at the knees. I want to mention again coming up Saturday morning at Sports Talk Live from Tropical Smoothie Cafe in Fort Dodge from 9 to 10 a.m. right here on Sunny 99.7 and yourfortdodge.com. This week, Connoisseur Media Sports Director Joe Jade will talk baseball with Dodger coach Blake Utley, St. Edmund's Jordan Miller, and South Central Calhoun's Randy Snyder. That pitch misses for a ball, 1-1 the count now. I want to mention softball will also be a topic with Dodgers coach Andy Adams and St. Edmund's Bill Sherburn. The replays will also be available the next day. As there's an off-speed pitch swung on for strike two, 1-2 the count now. A quick throw to second, not in time. Checking the runner there as Olivia Payne back. Again, every Saturday morning at Sports Talk Live from Tropical Smoothie Cafe in Fort Dodge from 9 to 10 a.m. on Sunny 99.7 and yourfortdodge.com. 1-2 pitch misses well high. Good snag by Baylor Ulrich behind home plate. 2-2 now the count. Again, we're here in Clear Lake in this matchup of ranked North Central Conference foes. The Lions ranked 12th in Class 3A. The St. Edmund Gales ranked 3rd in Class 1A. 2-2 pitch on the way. Swung and a miss. Strike 3. Big strikeout by Torrin Helly. 2 down now. And Taylor Bedford, the designated player, coming in. Bedford 0-for-3 so far in the night. Batting for the left fielder, Lily Moran. Moran, a sophomore. Excuse me. Bedford, a senior, one of two seniors in this lineup for the Lions. First pitch on the way, in there at the knees, four strike, going 1 the count. As I mentioned, all 8 North Central Conference teams in action tonight. Hampton, Dumont, Cal, is on the road against Clary and Goatfield Dalles. As all one pitch on the way, going to be chopped right back to Thornhill. He throw over to first on in time for the final out of the inning. Lions do get one, though, to extend their lead. 8-5 now is your score as we head to the top of the seventh. So the Gales know what they need to do when we come back. 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
0: 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So here we are, top of the seventh inning. 8-5 is your score. Clear Lake with the lead over the Class 1A third-ranked St. Edmund Gales. The Gales coming into tonight, 20-6 overall, 10-1, leading the North Central Conference, but Clear Lake right on their heels, 8-2 in conference play, 20-5 overall. As Mikayla Johnson with the first pitch on the way to Thornhill, swung and a miss, 4-strike. Johnson went fastball that time, put it by her, 0-1 the count. Johnson so far with just 2 strikeouts on the night. 0-1 pitch on the way. This one lifted into left the center, but there to make the catch is Jesse Thompson for the first out. A tough night for Torn at the plate, just one hit, trying to help her own cause. And Jesse Thompson been there every time balls come her way. That first pitch now to Rihanna Myers. Misses low for a ball. 1-0 the count. Again, it's 4-5-6 in the lineup for the Gales here to start the seventh. Trailing by 3 runs. So biggest thing right now is to just get base runners on and keep the pressure on the Lions. That pitch, right at the knees for a strike. 1-1 the count. Again, we mentioned also going on tonight, Iowa Falls Alden is at Humboldt, and the big contest, the Algona Bulldogs traveling to Webster City, as the Bulldogs currently half the game behind the Gales in the standings. They're 9-1 in conference play entering tonight as that ball hits the dirt. 2-1 now the count to Rihanna Myers. That pitch in there, taken for a strike, 2-2 now. I'd be surprised to either see something off-speed here against Rihanna Myers in this 2-2 pitch. On the way upstairs, misses for a ball. Tried to go with a rise ball that time, actually. Full count upcoming. Again, both teams here keeping an eye on the result there in Webster City as the Lynx proving to be a tough out. They were able to best Clear Lake on Monday. Here's a ball chopped and foul over my head and off the light pole behind me. Count still full. Again, Webster City knocking off Clear Lake, handing them their second loss in conference play. Gales were able to outlast Webster City as that ball misses. Ball 4, so runner aboard for the Gales. 1 out. Again, the Gales got a 5-4 victory in Fort Dodge on Wednesday against Webster City. Now the Bulldogs will try their hand against the much improved Webster City Lynx. Meantime, though, now Jade Rock standing in, watches a pitch miss low for a ball, 1-0 the count. Brianna Myers earning the walk. Runner aboard here. Myra Lemon waiting on deck as that pitch in there, and Jade knew that was in there for a strike. Trying to stay patient, though. 1-1 the count. For Rihanna, that's her team high now. 15th walk drawn on the season. 1-1 pitch on the way. Misses low. Bounces off the dirt. 2-1 now. Last time these two teams played here in Clear Lake, the Lions rallied for three runs in the bottom of the seventh to beat the Gales 6-5. Here's a ball fouled off over to the baseball field. 2-2 now the count. The Gales hoping to try to at least return the favor or do enough here to at least get back this, need three runs of their own to tie the ball game. As Rock watches the pitch miss outside. Myers trying to steal second. She does. As that throw is off the mark, Myers ended up actually kicking the ball over towards Aspen Hill, who was covering behind the bag on that throw. Full count upcoming here for Jade Rock. Full count pitch on the way. This one's going to be lined into the right field, and that's going to get down all the way. No, excuse me. I thought for a second there it was going to get to the fence. Myers holding it third. Probably a good idea to not send her there. She was just rounding the bag as that relay throw came in. Boy, that was a run-saving snag by the right fielder, Georgia Thompson, an eighth grader. As she let that ball get to the fence, Myers for sure would have scored. So a single by Jade Rock. She's now 3-for-4 on the night. Has actually reached base in all four at-bats as she reached on an error back in the fifth inning. So a solid night for Rock, who slid down from the two spot. She had been the two spot batting for the Gales for most of the season. Slid down to the sixth spot tonight as Ella Vandy is bumped up to the leadoff spot for the Gales. Sophia Schlend sliding down to the two spot in the Gale lineup as Clear Lake head coach Seth Thompson out to talk to his team here. Again, still 8-5, but Gales with two aboard here, and Myra Lemon to the plate. Again, had bases loaded in the fifth inning. These Gales are only able to get one run on two hits in that fifth. Lemon with another chance here. Again, she just been swinging under pitches in their last two at-bats. Pop-outs to center field. See if she can maybe correct that here in the seventh with two on. First pitch on the way, bunt shown by Lemon as Rock in a hold. I think the Lions were wise to the first and third situation there. Schwinn quickly popping up off that pitch. It was in there for a strike, 1-1 the count. That pitch misses upstairs. 1-1 now. Take a second to thank another one of our sponsors for tonight's broadcast. I want to thank Trailhead CPA PC. 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That ball hits the dirt. Rock heading over to second. Throw over, sliding, and they're going to call her out at seconds. Rock, unfortunately, couldn't get under the tag that time as Taylor Schwinn with the rifle down to second base and two away now. Run does come in to score, though. Rihanna Myers, 8-6 is your score. That'll be on Myra Lemon to try to get things going again for the Gales with two down and a 2-1 count. Pitch on the way. This one's going to be grounded over towards short. Scooping the throw over to first is in time for out number three. And the Clear Lake Lions are going to come away with an 8-6 win over the St. Evan Gales here tonight. Lions improve now to 9-2 in conference play, 21-5 overall. St. Evan Gales is going to drop to 10-2 in conference play and 20-7 overall. So again now creating a logjam, top the North Central Conference standings, and that makes that matchup coming up on Monday against the Algona Bulldogs all that more pivotal for the St. Evan Gales. But again, we'll talk about that and more coming up in our Daniel Tire post-game show after a short break. We will talk about that and recap tonight's game. 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
0: And we're back here in Clear Lake for our Daniel Tire Postgame Show for St. Edmund softball, the St. Edmund Gales. Falling to the 12th ranked in Class 3A Clear Lake Lions by a final of 8-6 here tonight. Lions scoring 8 runs on 11 hits, committed 3 errors and left 6 on base. St. Edmund Gales scoring 6 runs on 9 hits, committed just 1 error but also left 7 runners on base. Again, this is your Daniel Tire postgame show for St. Edmund Softball. I want to take a second to thank our sponsor for tonight's postgame show. For 100 years, Daniel Tire has been the place to go for tires and automotive services in Fort Dodge. If you need your tires replaced, Daniel Tire has a replacement tire to fit your needs for the brands you trust. Stop by and see them at 520 First Avenue South in Fort Dodge. So for the St. Edmund Gales, up and down game, Clear Lake Lions had that big fourth inning, a four-run fourth inning that ultimately proved to be the difference. Gales tried

0: make a rally, just not quite enough, couldn't come up with quite enough hits. Couple of batters that usually the Gales can rely on. Just tough nights at the plate for the Gales. Again, we got the stats for you right here. Ella Vandy with a solid performance tonight. Three for four. Reached on all four at-bats as she reached on a drop third strike in her fourth at-bat in the sixth inning. Scored three runs for the Gales. But then Sophia Schlenz, the two-hitter, went 0 for 4 on the night. Faith Sherburn, the usually reliable senior for the Gales, just 1 for 4 on the night. Had a single back in the third inning, her only hit of the game, so a tough night for her. Then Torin Helly, 1 for 4, singled back in the fifth inning. Rihanna Myers, 1 for 3 on the night, also walk. Drawn and will later score in the seventh inning. The only run that the Gales could get in that final inning, they needed three, could only get the one there. Did homer, though, back in the second inning, her fourth of the season for Rihanna Myers, and second of the week, as she also homered against Hampton-Dumont-Cal back on Monday. So Myers starting to come around at the plate for the Gales. Jade Rock had a nice game as well, 3 for 4 at the plate. Also reached on all four of her at-bats, reaching on an error back in the fifth inning. But then the 7, 8, and 9 hitters really struggled tonight, just a tough night for them. Myra Lemon, 0 for 4. Brecken Ulrich was 0 for 2. Greenlee Crimmins came into a pinch hit for her in the sixth inning, was able to draw a walk and would later score. Courtesy of Brecken Ulrich, who came in to run for her then, in that sixth inning. And then Olivia Andrew, the designated player tonight, batting for Baylor Ulrich, 0 for 3. And again, you contrast that with how the Lions were able to get things done in their bottom half of the order. And really, it was that fourth inning, too, where they were able to do most of the damage. Elena Hartle, their seven-hitter, single and would score. Aspen Hill doubled and would score. And then Michaela Johnson reached on a bunt. A fielder's choice bunt, drove in a run, and she would later score. So you have your 7, 8, 9 hitters for Clear Lake in that fourth inning. All reached base and all would later score, along with Georgia Thompson at the top of the order. And she also reached on a fielder's choice bunt that scored a run and would later score. So four runs in that fourth inning that ultimately proved to be the difference here tonight as the Santa Maria Gales again go down by a final of 8-6. Again, the Lions scoring 8 runs on 11 hits, committed 3 errors, and left 6 on base. And for the Gales, again, 6 runs on 9 hits, 1 error, and 7 runners left on base, including a tough fifth inning there where they had the bases loaded. Myra Lemon at the plate with 2 down and flew out to center field to end the scoring threat there for the Gales. That was their best chance to try to really crack into the deficit there after the Lions had put up that 4-run fourth inning here tonight. So again, as the Gales go down tonight, 8-6 is your final. Clear Lake now 21-5 overall and 9-2 in conference play. The Gales 10-2, currently a half-game lead, as Clear Lake still with a couple more games in conference play to go. Again, as the Gales now 10-2 in conference play and 20-7 overall. So again, as we mentioned, this game is going to clear a lot of things up in the conference race, or at least let teams know what they have to do going into next week, the final week of the regular season for these teams here in 2026. The Gales will take on Algona back at home on Monday. Again, Algona handed them their first loss in conference play, winning 8-1 in Algona. So the Gales will get an opportunity for some revenge and try to at least put themselves in position to clinch what would be a share of their fifth straight North Central Conference championship. But again, they got to get that one on Monday if they want to have a chance, because then they would later have their final North Central Conference matchup against Clary and Goldfield Dalles later on in the week. And then the other big one next week is going to be when the Clear Lake Lions, again now 9-2 in the conference race, travel to Algona. And that's still a game that the Lions are going to need to win if they still want to have a chance to force a potential three-way tie atop the North Central Conference standings. That one, again, coming up on Wednesday, July 1st. So I'll try to refresh the schedule here, see if maybe some scores have come in here tonight. Doesn't look like it. As we mentioned, trying to keep an eye on that Algona-Webster City contest going on tonight. The Algona Bulldogs traveling to Webster City in another matchup with importance as far as this North Central Conference race goes. So what we're going to do right now is let's go ahead and send it back to a break. And when we come back, it'll be that time of night to announce our player and play of the game. We'll also talk about the upcoming remaining schedule for the Cinnamon Gales and a quick look at their postseason draw as well. Again, you're listening to Cinnamon Softball and the Daniel Tire Postgame Show here on Sunny 99.7 and your4dodge.com.
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2: 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It's now time for the Daniel Tire Postgame Show. 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
0: And we're back here in Clear Lake on the Daniel Tire postgame show for St. Edmund Softball. Again, we're going to take a second to thank our sponsor for tonight's postgame show. 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So again, the St. Edmund Gales dropping an 8-6 decision on the road here against the Clear Lake Lions. And again, this has been kind of a house of horrors for the Gales over the last several years. They've come up here to Clear Lake. The Lions have now won 6 of the past 9 games here in Clear Lake against the Gales. Won last year by a final of 6-5 as they rallied in the 7th inning to catch the Gales. And then, of course, picking up the win here tonight. Again, 6 of the last 9 now the Lions have won as they improve to 21-5 overall and 9-2. In conference play. The Gales dropping to 20-7 overall and 10-2 in conference play. So now it is that time of night where we announce our player and play of the game. Tonight's player of the game is brought to you by Sports Page Bar and Grill in Fort Dodge. Bring out the entire family to enjoy your favorite teams. They have 44 flat screen TVs, and you can enjoy your favorite meal and drink while you enjoy the game at Sports Page Bar and Grill in Fort Dodge. We had a couple of options here tonight. Certainly want to give an honorable mention to Jade Rock, who had a solid night at the plate, going 3-4. Rock had slid up to the number 2 spot for a number of weeks for the Gales before sliding down to the 6th spot in the lineup tonight as Ella Vandy was bumped up from Vandy usually batting in the 5 spot, was bumped up to the leadoff spot for the Gales here tonight. But again, Rock, a solid night at the plate, going 3-4, but did end up reaching on all 4 of her plate appearances, reached on an error, as I mentioned earlier, back in the 5th inning. Again, 3 singles and then reaching on the error there, so a solid night at the plate for Jade Rock. But tonight we're going to give our player of the game to Ella Vandy. And again, as I mentioned, bumping up in that leadoff spot, she went technically 3-4, but also reached on all 4 of her appearances as she reached base on a drop third strike in the 6th inning. Was 3-3 prior to that at bat, and also 3 runs scored for the Gales on the night, and just a tremendous job, aggressive base running, really kind of doing it herself there in a couple of those opportunities on base. So again, just a tremendous night for Ella Vandy offensively, and really, again, just kind of a microcosm of the season she's had. Again, folks, just a freshman, the starter at second base for the Gales. He's made a number of just terrific plays at second base.

0: If you've been feeling unsteady, disoriented, or like your surroundings are moving, you're not imagining it, and you're not alone. 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
1: Yeah, solo shot to lead off the second inning. Her fourth home run of the season, going to be our play of the game, brought to you by Kingsgate Insurance. You also want to make a quick note here. 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Be a part of Dodgers and Gale sports all year long. So now, again, as I mentioned, we want to talk about the postseason draw for the Gales. I teased that a little bit earlier. The Sanum and Gales know their path now as they're trying to get back to the Class 1A tournament for what would be a program record fourth straight trip. As Gales have been to the Class 1A tournament the last 3 years, finishing fourth last year in Class 1A, they will open postseason play in a regional quarterfinal that they will host on Wednesday, July 8th, with a 7 p.m. first pitch, and they will await the winner of GMG Garwin and AGWSR. That game taking place on Monday, July 6th, with a 5 p.m. start in that regional opener. If the Gales continue to advance, they have also been able to earn the right as the top seed in the region, Region 3 in Class 1A, to host throughout the postseason. There are a couple of solid teams in there, notable teams in their region, as they'll have Collins Maxwell is in the other half of their pod, I should say. So if the Gales advance in their regional quarterfinal, could potentially match up with Collins Maxwell, and they're a familiar face for the Gales, as the Gales defeated Collins Maxwell in the Class 1A state quarters a couple of years ago. And then, of course, another familiar name that the Gales have run into down at the state tournament, Martinsdale St. Mary's, who coming into tonight had a record of 10-12, so a little bit of a down year for them. But there's a team that is been to a number of state semifinals and also lost in the state championship, finishing runner-up last year, I want to say, to Clarksville. So, again, some solid programs in there. And then the other one on the bottom half, I believe who would be the two seed technically, is Ankeny Christian down there along with Martinsdale St. Mary's in their half of the region. But, again, the Gales will open regional play, awaiting the winner of GMG Garwin and AGWSR, their first contest, a regional quarterfinal, on Wednesday, July 8th, with a 7 p.m. start. And so now, before we get out of here, I want to take a quick second to mention, coming up on Saturday morning, it'll be Sports Talk Live from Tropical Smoothie Cafe in Fort Dodge from 9 to 10 a.m. on sunny 99.7 on yourfortdodge.com. This week, Connoisseur Media Sports Director Joe Jaden will talk baseball with Dodgers coach Blake Utley, Sanum's Jordan Miller, and South Central Calhoun's Randy Snyder. Softball will also be a topic with Dodgers coach Andy Adams and St. Edmunds' Bill Sherburn. And you can listen to replays that will be available the next day, again, at Sports Talk Live from Tropical Smoothie Cafe in Fort Dodge from 9 to 10 a.m. right here on sunny 99.7 and yourfortdodge.com. You want to try to get one more peek here to see if maybe they've updated the scores in North Central Conference action here tonight. Again, we're trying to pay attention to that Algona and Webster City contest. Doesn't look like there's been any scores posted yet. So we'll go ahead and move on from that. Again, let's take one quick look before we get out of here at the rest of the Gales schedule coming up. Again, they'll be back in action. They'll turn around right away tomorrow as they'll host their own invitational, the St. Edmunds Softball Invitational at Harlan and Hazel Rogers Sports Complex in Fort Dodge. Two solid teams, including a ranked team in Class 3A. The Sanum and Gales will face Lamar's Galen, I should say, in their first contest at 10 a.m. tomorrow morning. And then immediately following that, they'll take on the fifth-ranked Van Meter Bulldogs in Class 3A as part of their own Sanum and Softball Invitational. And eight teams will be participating in that, including Eagle Grove, Esterville, Lincoln Central, Mason City, North Union, and Pocahontas area as well. And we mentioned the Indians new to the Class 2A rankings this week, ranked 15th in Class 2A. The Gales coming.

0: away with a tight victory over the Indians earlier in the year, as they were 5-4 winners over Pocahontas area back on May 28th. So again, a lot of solid teams going to be making their way over to Fort Dodge tomorrow for that Invitational. And then for the Gales, for the rest of their regular season, again, the big game will be on Monday when they return to action. They got Monday, Wednesday, Thursday on their schedule, including that game Monday. That's the big one that the Gales got to get to try to knock off the Bulldogs, get some revenge for their 8-1 loss up in Algona a few weeks ago. If they can win that one, that would put themselves in position to earn at least a share of their fifth straight North Central Conference title. They'll also have Clarion Goldfield Dows. They close out North Central Conference play on Wednesday at home. I believe that game, well, actually, I'd probably have to talk to Coach Sherburn if he's still around to see which one is going to be senior nights. But again, they got two home games, Algona on Monday, and then Clarion Goldfield Dows to wrap up conference play on Wednesday night. And then we'll be back on the broadcast for Cinnamon Softball next Thursday as the Gales close out their regular season at North Union. That Thursday contest, a 6 p.m. start, a non-conference matchup against the Warriors of North Union. So that's going to do it here tonight. Once again, the Cinnamon Gales go down in defeat. 8-6 is your final. The Clear Lake Lions, again, earning their sixth win here in Clear Lake against the Gales in nine meetings, as the Lions improve to 21-5 overall and 9-2 in conference play. The Gales falling to 20-7 overall and 10-2 in conference play. Again, I want to give thanks to all of our sponsors for helping us with tonight's broadcast and throughout the season. 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So, once again, I'm Alex Nagel, signing off tonight, saying good night, everybody, and go Gales.
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6: Here's the sunny 99.7 weatherology forecast. Mainly clear tonight, lows around 58. Southeast winds 5 to 10 miles per hour. Highs level off around 82. Tomorrow, a blend of clouds and sun. Chance of thunderstorms tomorrow night, lows dip down to about 68. Overcast skies. Slight chance for storms Sunday with highs in the mid-90s. Mainly cleared Monday. From the Weatherology Weather Center, I'm staff meteorologist Laura Lockwood. Right now, 71.
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4: Here's the sunny 99.7 weatherology forecast. Mainly clear tonight, lows around 58. Southeast winds 5 to 10 miles per hour. Highs level off around 82. Tomorrow, a blend of clouds and sun. Chance of thunderstorms tomorrow night. Lows dip down to about 68. Overcast skies. Slight chance for storms Sunday with highs in the mid-90s. Mainly clear Monday. From the Weatherology Weather Center, I'm staff meteorologist Laura Lockwood. Currently, it's 68 degrees.
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1: Here's the sunny 99.7 weatherology forecast. Partly cloudy skies, overnight lows around 58. Southeast winds 5 to 10 miles per hour. A blend of clouds and sun, Saturday 82. Cloudy skies expected Saturday night. Slight chance of thunderstorms, lows dip down to about 68. Mid-90s, Sunday and Monday, with a chance for storms Sunday. From the Weatherology Weather Center, I'm staff meteorologist Laura Lockwood. Currently, it's 64 degrees.
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0: 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Right now, it's 61 degrees.
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1: Here's the sunny 99.7 weatherology forecast. Lows of aloft around 60 overnight under partly cloudy skies. Winds out of the east around 5 miles per hour. Daytime highs approaching 81. Saturday, cloudy skies with a few peaks of sun. Cloudy skies expected Saturday night. Slight chance of thunderstorms. Lows dip down to about 68. From the Weatherology Weather Center, I'm meteorologist Jennifer Wojcicki. Right now, it's 61 degrees.
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3: Cast. Lows level off around 60 overnight under partly cloudy skies. Winds out of the east around 5 miles per hour. Daytime highs approaching 81. Saturday, cloudy skies with a few peaks of sun. Cloudy skies expected. Saturday night, slight chance of thunderstorms. Lows dip down to about 68. From the Weatherology Weather Center, I'm meteorologist Jennifer Wojcicki. Right now, 63.
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6: Here's the Sunny 99.7 weatherology forecast. Mainly cloudy skies expected today, with daytime highs approaching 81. Southeasterly winds 8 to 15 miles per hour. Slight chance for storms. Tonight, lows level off around 68. Overcast skies. Mainly cloudy skies expected tomorrow. Slight chance for storms. Highs level off around 94. From the Weatherology Weather Center, I'm meteorologist Jennifer Wojcicki. Right now, 62.
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1: Here's the sunny 99.7 weatherology forecast. Mainly cloudy skies expected today with daytime highs approaching 81. Southeasterly winds 8 to 15 miles per hour. Slight chance for storms. Tonight, lows level off around 68. Overcast skies. Mainly cloudy skies expected. Tomorrow, slight chance for storms. Highs level off around 94. From the Weatherology Weather Center, I'm meteorologist Jennifer Wojcicki. Right now, 62.
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1: Forecast. Mainly cloudy skies expected today with daytime highs approaching 81. Southeasterly winds 8 to 15 miles per hour. Slight chance for storms. Tonight, lows level off around 68. Overcast skies. Mainly cloudy skies expected tomorrow. Slight chance for storms. Highs level off around 94. From the Weatherology Weather Center, I'm meteorologist Jennifer Wojcicki. Right now, it's 63 degrees.
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1: Here's the sunny 99.7 weatherology forecast. Mainly cloudy skies expected today with daytime highs approaching 81. Southeasterly winds 8 to 15 miles per hour. Slight chance for storms. Tonight, lows level off around 68. Overcast skies. Mainly cloudy skies expected tomorrow. Slight chance for storms. Highs level off around 94. From the Weatherology Weather Center, I'm meteorologist Jennifer Wojcicki. Right now, it's 63 degrees.
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7: Here's the Sunny 99.7 weatherology forecast. Mainly cloudy skies expected today with daytime highs approaching 81. Southeasterly winds 8 to 15 miles per hour. Slight chance for storms. Tonight, lows level off around 68. Overcast skies. Mainly cloudy skies expected tomorrow. Slight chance for storms. Highs level off around 94. From the Weatherology Weather Center, I'm meteorologist Jennifer Wojcicki. Right now, 64.
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0: The brightest part of your day is sunny 99.7 KXFT, Manson, Fort Dodge.
1: Here's the sunny 99.7 weatherology forecast. Mainly cloudy skies expected today, with daytime highs approaching 81. Southeasterly winds 8 to 15 miles per hour. Slight chance for storms. Tonight, lows level off around 68. Overcast skies. Mainly cloudy skies expected tomorrow. Slight chance for storms. Highs level off around 94. From the Weatherology Weather Center, I'm meteorologist Jennifer Wojcicki. Right now, 64.
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8: Here's the sunny 99.7 weatherology forecast. Mainly cloudy skies expected today with daytime highs approaching 81. Southeasterly winds 8 to 15 miles per hour. Slight chance for storms. Tonight, lows level off around 68. Overcast skies. Mainly cloudy skies expected tomorrow. Slight chance for storms. Highs level off around 94. From the Weatherology Weather Center, I'm meteorologist Jennifer Wojcicki. Right now, it's 66 degrees.
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2: Good morning and welcome, everybody, to Sports Talk. I'm Sports Director Joe Jaden, and we are broadcasting live here at Tropical Smoothie Cafe, 2813 Fifth Avenue South near Toyota, Goodwill, and Advance Auto Parts. Coming up on today's show, you're going to be hearing from Fort Dodge baseball coach Blake Utley. The ninth-ranked Class 4A Dodgers are 27-7 on the season after sweeping Marshalltown on the road last Thursday, 16-0 and 9-2. The Dodgers have won four games in a row. They return to action on Monday when they host 14-15 Ames in a 5 o'clock doubleheader. The Dodgers swept the Little Cyclones on the road in the Twin Bill 3-2 and 14-2 on June 8th in Ames. You're going to hear from St. Edmund baseball coach Jordan Miller. The Gales are 12-9 on the season after dropping a road game in Algona to Bishop Garrigan 8-5 last Thursday night. St. Edmund returns to action on Monday when they host 17-8 Algona in a 5 o'clock doubleheader. Fort Dodge softball coach Andy Adams will be on the show. The third-ranked Class 4A Dodgers are 27-4 on the year after

0: splitting two games yesterday at the Linmar Albernette tournament. They shut out Albernette 3-0 before falling to fourth-ranked Class 3A Mount Vernon 2-1. Fort Dodge returns to action today as they face 13-16 Johnston at 11:45. Also on the show, South Central Calhoun baseball coach Randy Snyder. The Titans are 5-10 on the season after falling at home to Southeast Valley last night, 21-0. South Central Calhoun dropped three of their last four with that loss. They return to action on Monday when they host 18-5 Emmitsburg at 7 o'clock in a game that can be heard on 105.9 The Beach. Coming up here in moments, St. Edmund softball coach Bill Sherbrin. The third-ranked Class 1A Gales are 20-7 on the year after falling last night at Clear Lake 8-6 in a game heard on Sunday 99.7. St. Edmund returns to action today as they host their own tournament. They play 11-8 Galen Catholic of Lamar's at 10 a.m. and then take on fifth-ranked Class 3A 23-5 Van Meter at 2 o'clock. Glancing at the scoreboard yesterday, again, as I mentioned, the Fort Dodge softball team splits two games at the Linmar Albernette tournament. They shut out Albernette 3-0. Sidney Carver carved up the Pirates, five strikeouts in seven innings. She threw a three-hit shutout. Ellie Doster was 2-for-2. The Dodgers scored all three of their runs in the third inning. Callie Zimmerman on an RBI fielder's choice, and then there was an error on the Pirates' second baseman that caused two runs. Dodgers win 3-0. They then lose to fourth-ranked Class 3A Mount Vernon 2-1. Aubrey Alstott, her first loss of the season. Emerson Lara had two hits. The Dodgers are now 27-4 on the year. They play Johnston at 11:45 this morning. And, again, you're going to hear from Coach Andy Adams a little bit later in the show. The third-ranked in Class 1A St. Edmund softball team loses to 12th-ranked Class 3A Clear Lake on the road last night, 8-6 in a game heard on Sunday 99.7. Alavandi, 3-for-4, scored three runs. Rihanna Myers hit a home run. The Gales are now 20-7 on the year. St. Edmund trailed 7-2 after four innings. Again, the Gales in action here this morning. Bill Sherbrin coming up here in moments. South Central Calhoun baseball loses 21-0 at home to Southeast Valley last night. The Titans now 5-10 on the year. They mustered only two hits in the contest. South Central Calhoun softball loses to Southeast Valley 23-0. They are now 1-14 on the year. I want to remind you that coming up on Monday, a documentary on the 1985 Fort Dodge Dodgers girls state championship basketball team. It's going to be streaming at yourfortdodge.com. It'll be on the Facebook pages for the Connoisseur Media stations, so make sure you check that out. It was 61 minutes in length. Long conversation with Chris Huffman, Tony Zier, Carol Zierke, along with Jill Yoder, Ray Svensson. They're all going to be on the show. That was a lot of fun, so make sure you're tuned in on Monday. Don't forget, we already have interviews up at yourfortdodge.com with Dodger great baseball teams from 1969, 1989, and 2012. Also, the St. Edmund Gales 2009 state champion baseball squad and the 2021 Dodger state champion softball team and the 1988 Dodger boys basketball state championship squad, all at yourfortdodge.com. All right, a little bit ago, I talked to St. Edmund softball coach Bill Sherbrin as they get ready for hosting their own tournament today at 10 a.m. This is how the conversation went.
1: Bill, how you doing this morning?
2: Yeah, I'm back at it, Joe.
1: Yeah, I know. It was a short night for you. You guys were in Clear Lake last night. Now you turn around here this morning. You got your home tournament, and you got two games today. You got Galen Catholic of Lamar's coming up here less than an hour, and then you've got fifth-ranked Class 3A 23-5 Van Meter at 2 o'clock. Let's talk about last night first. Clear Lake ranked 12th in Class 3A. You're number 3 in Class 1A. They beat you last night on the road 8-6. Ella Vandy was 3-for-4, scored three runs. Rihanna Myers had a home run. You were down 7-2 after four innings. The loss drops you to 20-7. Your overall thoughts on last night, Coach?
2: Well, they played well, and they beat us last night. We had an inning where we just didn't execute some plays and didn't get some outs where we maybe needed to, and, you know, they capitalized on it. So we gave up a four-run inning, and, you know, that was kind of the difference. We also set out kind of a goal to start scoring instead of worrying about scoring in bunches, to score like throughout the course of each inning. And you know, all but two innings, we put runs up on the board, so that was a positive. And they just played well. They hit the ball well. They just beat us last night. You know, some nights are like that. We try to do everything right. Bella did have a great night. We switched the lineup around. We moved her up. She's been hitting the ball really well, and you know, she took advantage of that last night and did the same thing. So, you know, we're going to keep at it. We got a big tournament today, and we're going to keep at it.
1: I was going to ask you about that. Ella Vandy goes 3-for-4, scores three runs. You moved her up in the lineup. that's a big move to move someone to number one in the batting order. What do you say psychologically to a batter that has now moved up to the top of the order? It kind of changes their approach, doesn't it?
2: Well, I don't know. Maybe a little bit, but the way her approach has been, you know, she's been working hard on, you know, getting those hard hit balls and getting them hit on the ground and to get on base. And, you know, she likes to run bases pretty aggressively. So we've just decided, you know, she's been working hard and squaring up the ball quite a bit here lately. So thought we'd make a change. We need somebody up on the base paths early on that we can maybe get them moved around and try to get them in scoring position. And we just thought it'd be a good idea. And, you know, obviously, you know, we look like geniuses, but because of one night, but you know, she's earned that, and then so it's doing a good job. But we need someone that two hole to help move runners around. And you know, we moved Jade back down a little bit, and sometimes the change of scenery is good. And she hit the ball well last night, also. So sometimes you make changes and it works out, and sometimes it don't. Last night it seemed like we made the right moves. They hit the ball a little bit better, that's a little more timely situation. And you know, we gave up the big 4-run inning, and you know, that was the difference.
1: Again, an 8-6 road loss to 12th ranked Class 3A Clear Lake. Again, the Gales ranked number 3 in Class 1A. Last night's game heard on Sunday, 99.7. The Gales now 20-7 on the year. Coach, if I had told you before the season started you'd be 20-7 through 27 games, would you believe that?
2: No, I don't think I would have. Losing the 4 seniors that we lost last year and not knowing how all these girls would play together, I wouldn't have thought we achieved what we have. But you know what? These girls have stepped up. They've played a lot of ball, and they're playing well together. And that's the big difference. It's like they're gelling and starting to understand each other. And, you know, we're just trying to figure out, you know, it's been a long year and trying to figure out where everybody fits in. And to change the lineup this late in the year, I usually don't make adjustments like that. But we thought this year would be a good time, and you know, we're going to give it a try.
1: According to your stat sheet, as of 2 days ago, 347 for a team batting average, 441 for an OBP. Your daughter, Faith Sherburn, hitting 606. Maybe after last night, maybe just a sliver below 600 now, but 671 for an on-base percentage, 7 home runs, 36 RBIs. Other heroes you have, Torin Helly's hitting 429, 482 OBP, 3 homers, 34 runs batted in. A lot of players over 300. Rihanna Myers went deep last night for the fourth time this season. She's at 333. Ella Vandy, as we mentioned, 380, a homer, 20 RBIs, a 457 OBP. Jade Rock, 342 for an average. You got Sophia Schlenz hitting 347. A lot of players hitting the ball well.
2: Yeah, we're doing a good job. We just got to work on the situational hitting and the timely hitting with runners on. And, you know, we continue to work on those things to capitalize on those moments. You know, we should hopefully continue on with the success.
1: In St. Edmund softball coach Bill Sherburn here with me on Sports Talk, broadcasting live from Tropical Smoothie Cafe. The Gales play here in less than an hour. They take on 11-8 Galen Catholic. Talk about pitching a little bit. I know Torin Helly got roughed up yesterday. What do you say to her? I mean, you're playing the 12th ranked team in 3A. She gets a loss. They lose 8-6, but she is 17-4 on the season. Her ERA a little bit above 3. What do you say to her after, you know, a loss like that? I'm guessing she takes it personally.
2: We don't really harp on that or dwell on that. You know, she's doing her best every time. You know, they hit the ball well. Some of the pitches, you know, we were calling were pretty close to the spots, and they were hitting them. Some weren't, but, you know, they did a good job. They hit the ball hard, and that always creates issues. You know, ground balls hitting hard and squaring them up, you know, always creates, you know, problems for a defense. And last night they just hit the ball hard and they beat us, you know. And I don't think it's not a thing she takes too hard. She goes out and she's doing her best, and we'll continue to keep working, and she just continue what she's doing. They had a good night.
1: Coach Sherburn, I do want to steer back earlier in the week. Your daughter Faith Sherburn becomes the all-time home run leader for St. Edmund. Congratulations. What a season she's having. She's going to go to college in the state of Florida, Kaiser University, and the all-time home run leader, man. That's a big accomplishment. Congratulations to her.
2: Yeah, thanks. She's worked hard through the course of all these years. She's had a good mechanical swing from early age, and, you know, we didn't know where that would lead, you know, early on. But she's one that puts in the time. You know, some girls have the natural ability, and some girls have the ability, but they got to continue to work on the craft. And she spent a lot of time in the cage and, you know, front toss and life toss and outside toss, and she's done a good job. So we don't keep track of that, and I didn't know much about it until they announced that she was up there with the home run lead. And, you know, once she got to tying it, then you're like, okay, is it going to happen, or when is it going to happen? You don't really know. And I don't think she goes out looking to hit home runs. You know, if it happens, it happens. So that's a good thing. You know, we talk about it sometimes, and there's times throughout the course of the year I'll tell her, like, hey, I need you to, like, try to drive the ball here or drive the ball. I think we're here up in the CYO tournament, and we were down or tight game, and I'm like, I want you to hit the ball into the pool. And she kind of got after me. She's like, no, I just need to hit the ball hard somewhere. And she had a good weekend that weekend. She never did hit the ball in the pool, but you know what? She had a good weekend, and, you know, she stays focused on what she needs to do, and congratulations to her.
1: All righty, Coach. Short night. You get back late from Clear Lake, and now you turn around, and you've got a 10 a.m. game here against Galen Catholic out of Lamar's They come in with a record of 11-8 on the season. And then later in the day, you got fifth-ranked Class 3A, 23-5 Van Meter at 2 o'clock. Before we talk about the opponents, talk about this tournament as a whole, the St. Edmund Invitational.
2: You know, we wanted to get the teams up here, and it's just an opportunity to get some home games. Through the course of the years when we started this, you know, we just keep inviting teams that we think will challenge each other and to get them up here. And people like to come to Fort Dodge. So, you know, we keep building on it. And, you know, I think we started with maybe six teams or four teams. I don't remember. But, you know, each year we try to add to it. And it's a good tournament. We're proud of the people that come here. You know, it looks like some competitive games today. It should be beautiful weather.
1: Are you concerned at all the late night last night? Now you turn around, short night of sleep, get up, get situated, hope the body's awake, and you got a game at 10 a.m. against Galen Catholic. Are you concerned at all?
2: I don't think so. It seems like this is kind of the system throughout the course of the year. You know, late nights, early mornings, when we do practice on our off days, we usually try to go at 6 a.m., you know, to beat the heat and get the girls the rest of the day to do what they need to do. So they're kind of used to it at this point, I would think. So I don't really read too much into that.
1: Your early scouting report on Galen Catholic and then Van Meter.
2: Well, Galen's got a good record. So they're a 1A school. It's got a good record. So we're going to do our best to be competitive and try to get that one. And then we're going to put our best on the field for that Van Meter team, because those teams and those games against those teams that are very well coached and played well is good for us. It's a good measuring stick or to see where we are. Last night is another one of those. You know, it's a bigger school, but we've had success against them, and they've had success against us. So we enjoy playing those bigger schools and those good teams to help push us and help us continue to get better to get ready for the postseason.
1: Do you throw Torrin Helley against Galen Catholic, or do you throw her against Van Meter today?
2: That's a good question. You know, we talk about that. Sometimes it's we want to try to get wins when we can or do our best to get the wins, but I have a little different approach. You know, the brackets are out. We know who we're playing. Wins or loss at this point, other than for the record, it don't really matter. Today, I think we're going to go either Rihanna or Brecken against Galen, and then we're going to put our best on the field against Van Meter to see how we stack up and to see how we can compete with against a school of that caliber. So I think that's what helps us, you know, sharpen us and get better for the postseason, or better in general, is to play the good teams in those bigger schools and to see what we can do.
1: You got a remaining schedule. You got Algona at home. You've got Clarion Goldfield Dows at home, North Union on the road, and then your postseason, and that bracket just got released. You're going to have a bye in the first round, and then you've got either AGWSR or GMG. What was your feelings when you first saw that postseason bracket?
2: It's hard this time of year. You know, we approach everything as like, you know, it's the best team we've played all year. It's difficult when you get to this point of the year to know, you know, sometimes teams get on a run late in the year. Sometimes the record isn't descriptive of the teams they played. You know, once in a while you get a team that's got a really great record, but they're, you know, power ranking and the teams they played haven't been great. Sometimes you get a team, I think Martindale is an example of that. They're in the lower half of our bracket and, you know, they're ranked 15th, but they're just above 500 or right around 500 as a team. So it's hard to tell. So we just take every game as like it's the best team we've played all year, and we approach it like that and try to see what we can accomplish.
1: Santa Miguel softball in action today at home, part of the St. Edmund Invitational. They got Galen Catholic of Lamar's at 10 a.m. coming up here in less than an hour. And then fifth-ranked in Class 3A, 23-5 Van Meter at 2 o'clock. Should be a war. Coach, wish you the best of luck. Go get them.
2: Yeah, thank you, Joe.
0: That's St. Edmund softball coach Bill Sherburn with me on Sports Talk. We're broadcasting live from Tropical Smoothie Cafe, 2813 5th Avenue South near Toyota, Goodwill, and Advance Auto Parts. Coming up, Randy Snyder, South Central Calhoun baseball coach. We've got Andy Adams, Jordan Miller, Blake Utley all coming up. But right now joining me is Tay Phillips from Tropical Smoothie Cafe. Tay, how you doing today?
3: Pretty good.
0: All right, let's talk about some of the specialty things you guys got going on right now here at Tropical Smoothie Cafe. You've got the How Far You'll Mango smoothie. Talk about that one.
3: So the How Far You'll Mango smoothie is a promo for the Moana movie in theaters July 10th. It's available in a 24-ounce and a 12-ounce, and it does come with a free sticker. And in that is mango, pineapple, and guava.
0: Have you tried it?
3: I have.
0: Is it good?
3: I think it's pretty good.
0: Pretty good. All right. So she gets an A-plus on that one. How about the Hawaiian Island flatbread?
3: All right. That comes with grilled chicken, Hawaiian barbecue sauce, cheddar, mozzarella, white cheese, crispy fried onions on a toasted flatbread.
0: And I had that last week. It was killer.
3: It
0: was awesome.
3: It?
0: Yeah, did you?
3: haven't tried it.
0: You haven't tried it yet?
3: I'm a picky eater.
0: It's really good. It's really good. Last one is the one I got right here in front of me, the watermelon mojito. You had this last summer. This is my favorite drink, and I was bumming. I think it was last winter I came and asked for one, and they looked at me funny that they don't have that. That's just a summer kind of thing. Talk about the watermelon mojito. What's all in it?
3: So we have it from May 27th to September 1st, Joe. That's your last day.
0: All right.
3: Fresh watermelon, strawberries, lime, and mint.
0: And what do you think of it?
3: I think it just tastes like watermelon and mint.
0: Yeah, it does. Yeah, that's good stuff. All right, they got some specialty smoothies, and they got some specialty food going on right now, Tropical Smoothie Cafe. And what we're going to do with Tay, we're going to talk about breakfast coming up here in the next break. We got bowls. We got all the other smoothies they offer here. Tay, appreciate being on the show.
3: Thank you.
0: That's Tay Phillips from Tropical Smoothie Cafe here with me on Sports Talk Broadcasting Live, 2813 Fifth Avenue South, near Toyota, Goodwill, and Advance Auto Parts. Talked to South Central Calhoun baseball coach Randy Snyder a little bit ago. This is how it went. Joining me now on Sports Talk is South Central Calhoun baseball coach Randy Snyder. Coach, good morning.
4: Oh, thanks for having me, Joe, and good morning to you.
0: I appreciate being on. 5-10 on the season. A rough one in the office last night as you fall at home to Southeast Valley, 21-0. The loss is your third in the last four attempts. Coach, your overall thoughts on last night?
4: Well, we invested a lot of pitching earlier in the week, and when you get to the end of the week when you got four, you know, we're a little thin on pitching, but we're not going to take anything away from Southeast Valley. We've walked a lot of guys early and had control problems, but to their credit, they hit the gaps when they had to, and we're still struggling playing good defense, and it was just one of them nights. It wasn't our night, that's for darn sure.
0: Bit of a seesaw week for you. You beat Newell Fonda 8-7 in eight innings just a few nights ago, and then you get beat by Carroll pretty bad 13-1 two nights ago, and then the 21-0 loss last night. What's the psyche of your boys right now?
4: Well, they're going to show up tomorrow. They wanted to have a little practice on their own. You know, we're young guys, and that sounds like I'm making excuses, but we look around, and most of our infield is freshmen and sophomores, and there's a lot of guys still growing into their positions, and pitching's very difficult. You put a guy out there, isolate him on a 10-inch mound, and tell him he has to do this, and then trying to get in a spot. So I've been very patient with him and trying to be understanding with our younger guys. Our older guys, not so much anymore. I mean, they've been playing long enough. They know what expected, so we're just going to have to make a few changes going into the tournament.
0: Coach Snyder, you're a longtime coach, and this is your first year here at South Central Calhoun. Did you kind of anticipate maybe the style of a season where you're four or five games below 500? You know, here we are almost early July.
4: Well, you know, it's not so much being under 500. We don't play a lot of games, so the learning curve is quicker. The sample size, you know, I'm used to 30 games or so, and, you know, you can go 10, 10, and 10, and you know where you're at by 15, but the learning curve here has been a little slower than I'd like it to be, but you know what? I got great kids to coach. I love them to death. I tell them they're just like my sons that don't have to go out with me and clean out my refrigerator. So we get along really good different ways, but we have to be patient with them. Like last night, they're young guys. They don't know what a real problem is. Standing out on a field and having tried to find a way to get the third out is very difficult at times. They just don't let the varsity guys walk off. So, you know, it's perseverance and it develops character. And they're going to be fine young men as they grow up. We just got to figure out how to play good baseball yet.
0: And South Central Calhoun baseball coach Randy Snyder here with me on Sports Talk Broadcasting Live from Tropical Smoothie Cafe. The Titans, again, a tough loss to Southeast Valley at home, 21-0 in a game heard on 105 down the beach. They're now 5-10 on the year. Coach, looking here at your offensive stats, your team batting average right around 250. Got some good players. You got Cooper Natras hitting 442 on the season, 510 on base percentage. Charlie Natras, 419, a 478 OBP. Aiden Albright, 353 for an average. He has a 439 on base percentage. He playing pretty well, 10 stolen bases. You've got 267 batting average out of Marshall Bunn, a home run, 7 RBIs. Not a bad offense.
4: You know, our top is pretty decent. It's just trying to get them their 4 at-bats, so our bottom of the lineup has to figure out and invent ways to get on. And I really like the growth of Avery Patterson and Luke Patterson, come to think of it, too. They're both younger guys that have had very little experience, and their growth is good. The other guys, too, Tucker Berner's playing better. It's just we got to get those guys with the batting average. If they can hit 5 times in a game, we have a chance to win.
0: Pitching staff, Marshall Bunt, 3-1, 3.13 ERA. Aiden Albright is 2-0. He's pitched in 8 games, 4.20 ERA. Your feelings on your pitching staff?
4: You know, I like the way it goes. We throw a lot of the trouble is, Joe, you just don't make plays behind them, and we're giving up that big inning, and we just got to get better on defense. If we get better on defense, these guys got to throw a lot less pitches, and they can pitch more during the week. So I'm proud of those guys, but also I'm very proud that our younger guys are developing, like Avery and a couple of the other guys. So Sam Hawkins has had some rough outings, but, you know, he gives us another arm. And there's some opportunity. We haven't had Luke up there yet for an outing yet, but I'm proud of the way they pitch. It's been a learning curve for them, you know, the dealing with me and bringing in a new coach too. So I got to give them guys, all the guys, a lot of credit.
1: Coach Snyder, a little bit strange. I've always kind of thought you find out your postseason game. It's going to be coming up here in about 6 days when you take on Greene County at Ogden. But beforehand, you've got three games in advance. Monday, Emmitsburg at home. And then you've got Arweva Tuesday night at home. And then you're at OABCIG the night before your postseason game for your regular season finale. Do you like having this many games here in your final week as you prepare for your postseason game?
4: No, I've never played that many games in a prepare for it, to be honest with you, and the schedule is what it is, and I'm not here to complain about it, but I don't know anybody that plays a regular season game before a district, but we're going to play it because it's on our schedule, and hopefully next year we'll correct some of this stuff. But, you know, they're on our schedule, we'll play as hard, we'll set up our pitching for Greene County, you know, and it's the time of the year, it's going to be hot, so there's not going to make any excuses. We're going to try to give it our best effort, try to roll the guys out there that'll play the hardest.
1: All righty. Well, Coach, hey, wish you the best of luck here with the upcoming week. We've got your game against Emmitsburg Monday night at home on 105.9 The Beach with Adam Coulter. I guess I'm going to see you here Friday in your game against Greene County over at Ogden. So wish you the best of luck. I'll talk to you Friday night on your pregame show.
4: That's awesome, Joe. We appreciate your coverage and everything. Thanks so much.
0: That is South Central Calhoun baseball coach Randy Snyder here with me on Sports Talk, broadcasting live from Tropical Smoothie Cafe, 2813 Fifth Avenue South. 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And rejoining me once again is Tay Phillips. Tay, we talked to you a little bit about the How Far You'll Mango, the Hawaiian Island flatbread, the watermelon mojito, the last break. Let's talk about breakfast here this break. You serve till 9 p.m. Every day, and you got options for breakfast. What are the options that you normally see people are coming up here and ordering?
3: The peanut butter banana crunch flatbread, the all-American wrap, the sausage and egg quesadilla, and then Cali breakfast flatbread.
0: All right, talk about that Cali breakfast flatbread. How's that prepared?
3: You can either get sausage or chicken, and then it comes with eggs, smoked cheese, avocado, and chipotle.
0: Okay, that peanut butter flatbread, we've talked about that a time or 100. How's that prepared?
3: You got peanut butter, banana, granola, and honey.
0: Okay, and then what was the other one you mentioned? Oh, the All-American wrap.
3: All-American wrap. You get bacon or sausage, and then it comes with eggs, cheddar, and mozzarella.
0: And then you have other breakfast options, I'm guessing, other than that. So there's all kinds of options, folks, if you're thinking about breakfast right now. And if Tay Phillips is ordering breakfast right now, she's going to get
3: peanut butter crunch flatbread.
0: And how's that made again?
3: It is peanut butter, honey, granola, and banana.
0: Okay, folks, it's really good stuff. I've had it before. It's one of my favorite things to get. So come on in. Tropical Smoothie Cafe right now, 2813 Fifth Avenue South. Get your breakfast. They're open till 9 p.m. And if you have questions on anything, Tay's got all the answers. And we're going to talk to Tay about bowls and smoothies a little bit later. Appreciate being on.
3: Thank you.
0: That's Tay Phillips here from Tropical Smoothie Cafe. We are on Sports Talk, 2813 Fifth Avenue South near Toyota, Goodwill, Advance Auto Parts. What we're going to do is we're going to take a break. When we come back, Dodgers softball coach Andy Adams. The Dodgers split two games yesterday at the Linmar Albernette Tournament. They play at 11:45 against Johnston today. And Coach Adams is going to talk about it when Sports Talk returns. Hang on.
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1: Join me now on Sports Talk is Fort Dodge softball coach Andy Adams. Coach, how you doing this morning?
12: Hey, I'm good, Joe.
1: Well, the Dodgers in action today in day two of the Linmar-Albernette tournament. They play 13-16 Johnston at 11:45, but yesterday the Dodgers split two games. On the first day, they shut out Albernette 3-0 before falling to fourth-ranked Class 3A Mount Vernon 2-1. Game one, a 3-0 victory. Sidney Carver carves up the Pirates. 7 shutout innings, 3 hits, 5 strikeouts. Ellie Doster was 2-for-2. He scored all 3 runs in the third inning. Coach Callie Zimmerman with an RBI fielder's choice, and then there was an error on their second baseman, cost them 2 runs, but you get the win 3-0. Your overall thoughts on that game one victory?
12: I thought it was awesome. Sidney pitched wonderfully. Her spin was amazing, and we made some pretty incredible defensive plays as well. And yeah, we strung together enough to score those 3 runs. Their pitcher was good. I mean, they came in playing us. They were 29, and their pitcher, she brought it, and she mixed it up quite well. And I thought, you know, the girls did a good job of trying to, you know, we barrel up the ball some, but then we just stranded way too many. So obviously wanted to clean that up a little bit. But, you know, overall, part of that game is Sydney. I think she did a great job. Aubrey hit that ball super hard, you know, to force the error against that second baseman and to score the runs. You know, we did what we had to do. Unfortunately, it didn't work against Mount Vernon. But, you know, like I said, they're a good team as well. And we just find ways to learn and keep moving forward.
1: That second game, you fall to fourth ranked in Class 3A Mount Vernon 2-1. I'll ask, is their pitcher a college prospect somewhere?
12: Their number one pitcher, she's a junior, is going to Iowa. She's committed to Iowa. And then the gal that we faced, the freshman, we had 4 hits against her. It says 3, but we had 4. And she just kept us off balance. We stranded 9, and you can't do that. You can't strand 9. So we needed to find a way. I thought that we had put ourselves in position to be able to score, but they made many plays. I mean, it seemed everywhere we hit the ball, they were. And so it's just part of the game. And we just could not find a way to break through it. And their 2 runs came off 2 solo shots. One from the pitcher, the kid going to Iowa. She's got like, what now, 19 homers. Probably shouldn't have pitched to her. But then guess what? We put her on base the next at bat, and then Aubrey struck her out the next at bat. So, because we didn't want to have a leadoff walk in the 7th. So I thought Aubrey, again, she pitched awesome. She struck out 7. We watched the game before us and watched them play Albernette, and they pounded 15 hits off of them. So I thought it was all about our pitchers, and I thought they did tremendously.
1: Emerson Lara gets 2 hits in that 2-1 loss. Aubrey Elstadter, first loss of the season, but the Dodgers now 27-4. They split 2 games on Friday at the tournament hosted by Linmar Albernette. Your girls don't lose a lot. What was their reaction after the loss?
12: It wasn't happy. I mean, we had some kids that were upset with themselves and felt that they didn't do what they needed to do. So we had a nice talk with the upperclassmen and said, hey, you know, this is the game of softball. And so the fact that they are upset or mad about losing, that's okay. But we also have to forget it, flush it, and move on, because today we're going to play 2 more great teams. And we start with Johnston, and then win or lose, it depends on who we're going to play after that. But either way, we're going to play a good team. So we just have to get up, get ready, and move forward.
1: Your thoughts on 13 and 16 Johnston here at 11:45?
12: 13 and 16 Johnson plays in the SEC of Iowa. That's the way that I see it. They play Valley, Northwest, Southeast Pole, Ankeny, Centennial. I mean, you name it, and that's who they're playing day in, day out. You know, Dowling, Urbandale, they'll beat a team, and then they'll lose, and then they'll beat a team, and they'll lose. I mean, they've beaten some super good teams, and they've also lost, but we absolutely are going to have to bring it because just Johnston is Johnston. I mean, they have the facilities, the numbers, the kids who play club ball. Records at this point, especially in that conference, it means nothing. So we need to bring it.
1: Dodgers, again, with a record of 27-4. And when that happens, a .430 team batting average. That's awesome. .514 for an on-base percentage. Ellie Doster at .566, 10 homers, 56 runs batted in. Two other 500 hitters right now. Macy Wills at .512, 2 homers, 31 runs batted in. Taron Ripentrop, .505, 29 RBIs. Grace Nichols hitting .463, homers, 31 runs batted in. Hope Allstott, .439, a homer, and 29 RBIs. Ripentrop, 20 stolen bases. Hope Allstott, 19. Macy Wills has 10. Melina Meyer has robbed 15 bases. Your feelings on your offense?
12: We didn't have the offense that averages normally 10 runs a game, but we also face, you know, some stronger pitching. And I think the girls, they're just not used to scoring. I'm not used to them scoring. And I just felt for the pitchers because the pitchers, and for the most part, the defense did exactly what we needed to do to win a game, and we just couldn't string it together. But honestly, that's the game as well. So we're going to figure that out, and we're going to put one foot in front of the other like we always do, and we're going to have everything coming on our cylinders today, and we're going to bring it and do what we need to do.
1: Aubrey Allstott, 14-1, a 2.08 ERA. Sydney Carver, 12-2, a 2.33 ERA. Looking more and more like a pretty good 1-2 punch.
12: They really are. Like I said, they put more time into things, the games that we've had to learn things from. I think Bree and Jalen do a really good job of working with them on the pitches that they need to work on. We work on spots, we work on spin, we work on where to throw on certain counts, just different things. And the defense is playing really, really well behind them. So they're doing their job, and I'm super happy for them because we're 27-4 and we're questioning what? I don't think it's awesome that our program is not that point. We're mad because we're losing and we're 27-4, but we also have to keep it in perspective that this is a super young team. We're starting mostly freshmen and sophomores, and they're doing great and they're handling the pressure. We're learning as we go, and I know we're going to continue doing that.
1: Dodgers with two games today at the Linmar Albernette Tournament, 13-16 Johnston coming up here at 11:45, and then a second game later in the day. It's kind of funny to me, your postseason bracket has already come out, yet you have two games against Ames on Monday, two against Waterloo East on Wednesday, Ballard on Thursday, and then end of next week, Cedar Falls and Waukee. But we already know our postseason matchups here. You got a bye, I guess, in the opening round. Then you play MOC, Floyd Valley, Sioux Center. On the other side of the bracket, Bishop, Heland, Spencer, Lamars. When you first saw that bracket, what'd you think?
12: I mean, I think it's a bracket that's what you work for. You have to work to try to get that bracket, that region that hopefully gets you and puts you in a position to be successful. But by no means is it going to be easy for anybody. So we need to make sure that we prepare ourselves. I set the schedule in January, hoping that knowing, especially the last two games against ranked Cedar Falls and ranked Waukee, who have both played Northwest and all these other teams very, very close, very, very tight and beaten them. And they're going to definitely get us ready. Everyone's like, oh my gosh, why would you play them? Because that type of pressure, the hitting, the pitching, defense, we have to see that before we play in our regional. So we're ready. I want to make it as stressful as possible as we can so that we can learn from it and be able to handle it when it matters.
1: All right. Well, Coach Adams, wish you the best of luck today in day two of that tournament. We got your doubleheader against Ames on Monday night. We'll talk to you on the pregame show beforehand.
12: Awesome. Thank you much, Joe.
0: That is Fort Dodge softball coach Andy Adams with me on Sports Talk. Again, broadcasting live from Tropical Smoothie Cafe. You've heard from Bill Sherbrin, Randy Snyder, Andy Adams, yet to come, Blake Utley, and Jordan Miller. Rejoining me once again is Tay Phillips from here at Tropical Smoothie Cafe. Tay, we talked to you about some of the promotional stuff you got going on. We talked to you about breakfast. Again, if you're getting a breakfast, what are you getting?
3: Peanut butter crunch flatbread.
0: Peanut butter. Okay, let's say they're out of those. What else are you getting?
3: All-American wrap.
0: All right, so there's options here for breakfast. Let's talk about bowls. Is a bowl as filling as a breakfast?
3: Yes.
0: Okay. So give me some of these options that you have for bowls.
3: All right, we have an acai bowl. We have a Bahama Mama bowl, a dragon fruit bowl, peanut butter protein crunch bowl, chia oatmeal pudding bowl, and then a mixed berry Greek yogurt bowl.
0: Talk about the chia oatmeal pudding bowl.
3: All right, so that is, the base is a blend with chia seeds, and it comes with Chobani Greek yogurt, fresh blueberries, banana, granola, chia seeds, and honey.
0: All right, give me some other options for bowls. How are they prepared?
3: A dragon fruit bowl. It comes with fresh pineapple, mango, goji berries, coconut, chia seeds, and honey. The mixed berry Greek yogurt bowl comes with strawberries, blueberries, granola, almonds, chia seeds, and honey.
0: Folks, there's a lot of options for these bowls. And how bland are your cornflakes or Wheaties this morning? Forget about that. Come here, get a bowl at Tropical Smoothie Cafe. It's as filling as a breakfast, and they're awesome. I've had them before. So if you're getting a bowl right now, what are you getting?
3: Acai bowl with Nutella.
0: And what's all in that?
3: It comes with banana, strawberries, blueberries, coconut, chia seeds, and honey.
0: Doesn't that sound good, folks? Do what Tay Phillips does. Try that one. So come on in and see Tay, and she'll hook you up with the right bowl. We're going to talk to you next break about the smoothies.
3: Thank you.
0: That's Tay Phillips here from Tropical Smoothie Cafe. We're broadcasting live from Tropical Smoothie Cafe. St. Evan Gales baseball is 12-9 on the year. They won 3 games last year. Pretty impressive. And I talked to Jordan Miller a moment ago. This is how it sounded. Join me now on Sports Talk is St. Edmund baseball coach Jordan Miller. Jordan, how you doing?
13: Good, Joe. Thanks for having me.
0: Well, I appreciate you being on. Thursday night, a road trip to Algona. You lose to Bishop Garrigan 8-5. Tight game. It was even tight going in the final inning, but they get the victory. They're now 14-7. You drop to 12-9. Coach, your overall thoughts on that loss?
13: Yeah, you never want to go in and let one get away, and I feel like there were times we let one get away there. But really, we saw some resolve in our guys coming back. We had one little misplay of a ball that ends up costing us 3 runs. That's the difference in the ball game there. Garrigan's a good team, traditionally solid, and our kids fought every single inning, and it was nice to see.
0: 4 players had 2 hits for St. Edmund Thursday night. Grant Gallus, a double and a triple. Jack McElroy takes the loss. Grant Gallus played well.
13: Grant Gallus has been a real catalyst for us. Hits the barrel and gets his feet moving. He's hard to stop on the base pass. 1 turns into 3 really quick. So he's really been probably our spark plug for the last part of the year.
0: Have you thought to yourself at all, it's like, where did the season go? I mean, you guys have really played 21 games. It just feels like the season got underway. I mean, have you had that kind of thought process, or has it kind of been a grind of a season?
13: No, it's actually went really quick. I mean, I thought with not playing varsity doubleheaders in my previous role with Eagle, that would really make it more of a grind. I think it's actually split up the season pretty well for us, and we're positioned okay with that with our pitching staff. So I think it's really flown by. It's crazy to think next Friday we're going to be in a tournament game.
0: I think it's crazy for a lot of St. Edmund fans to imagine that, oh my gosh, the Gales are 12-9. A year ago they won 3 games. This is pretty remarkable, Coach.
13: To be honest, all the credit goes to the kids, man. They've absolutely bought in and sold out, and we've got 7 seniors who have absolutely laid it on the line for us, and we've got a lot of young pieces. So, you know, when you sit there and think, sometimes you go, man, we might have a little bit of a rebuild ahead of us. I really think the sky's the limit for this year and continuing forward with those pieces that we will have returning as well.
0: And St. Edmund baseball coach Jordan Miller here with me on Sports Talk, broadcasting live from Tropical Smoothie Cafe. The Gales 12-9. Have you looked back at the schedule and look at those 9 losses and say, man, I wish I had that one back. I wish I had that one back. Have you caught yourself doing that?
13: A little bit, but the big thing I look back on, and Thursday night was the first game we've lost all year to a 2A or a 1A opponent. So when you look at our 9 losses, we're a 1A school. We have 8 of them against 3A opponents. We also have wins against 3A opponents. So our schedule is harder than a typical 1A school. So, yeah, there's a couple games, man, we could have had that one. But ultimately, you go, man, I'm really proud of these kids and proud of our record with the quality of opponents we play.
0: Some coaching philosophies. Again, I brought up the fact that they won only 3 games last year, and here you are with 12 victories right now. Your team batting average is .280, .408 on base percentage. Talk about hitting. What is it you teach players about hitting? Because the batting average has gone up by leaps and bounds this season.
13: I think the biggest thing to be a successful hitter is getting your front foot down. Get it down early and deliver the barrel. That's probably the 2 things I say the most. Foot down, deliver the barrel. We try to do that every single time. And then we also try to use our run game or small ball just to complement. But we've got some good pieces that are able to deliver that barrel, so it makes it easier on the coach or makes the coach look smarter, even though he may not be, you know?
1: Well, Blake Bartlett's been listening to you. 429 for an average, a 595 on base percentage, four homers, 22 RBIs. You got a heck of a season out of Colton Feeble thus far, 390, a 507 OBP, a homer, 22 runs batted in. Grant Gallus, 387, 432 for an on-base percentage, a homer, 21 RBIs. Julian Blanco, another freshman, 294, two homers and 18 RBIs. I couldn't imagine as a freshman hitting a home run 350 feet away. To me, that just seems crazy. And you've got players actually doing that. You've got six home runs between two freshmen this year.
13: Yeah, you know, both of them have great swings, and they use their bottom half the way they're supposed to, you know, with that swing, so they get some distance on that baseball. They're kids that are going to be special to watch, man. And, again, that's where I just keep never looking past this year, but still excited for the future of Gale baseball with these young men leading us.
1: Coach Miller, Grant Gallus has 10 stolen bases. What's your philosophy when it comes to trying to steal bases?
13: We're aggressive and sometimes maybe aggressive to a fault, but I think especially when you look at 1A, 2A, 3A baseball, not that we have bad catchers, but we have to make our own breaks, and sometimes the best break you can make is making somebody feel uncomfortable. And when you have a catcher sitting back there and knowing, hey, they could go at any time, that's an uncomfortable feeling trying to get a strike call and throw them out. So I think we have to stay aggressive because that makes us just that much more efficient with the scoreboard.
1: Blake Bartlett, 3-2 on the hill, 3.41 ERA. He struck out 43 in 37 innings. Jack McElroy, a 3.90 ERA. He is 4-2 on the season. Thomas Ean, 3.60 is his ERA. 3-1 is his record. He's a strikeout pitcher, 30 Ks in 23 and a third innings. I like your pitching staff.
13: We have a good balance. You know, we have Blake, who arguably you could say has the best stuff, but then Jack has the heart of a lion on the mound, man. And he absolutely competes in and out. And then you got Thomas Ean, who has the body that you want for that pitcher. He's long and lengthy, and man, when he gets down that mound, the ball jumps on you. And you know, the mix of those three, none of them are the same pitcher, which is really nice and hard on the opponent.
1: All right, back in action Monday night, home doubleheader with Algona, and then you're off until Friday, in which you entertain Glidden Ralston in a Class 1A Substate 3 matchup. How do you work with your pitching staff on Monday? Do you throw your ace against Algona, or are you just waiting for him for Friday?
13: We're going to get him work. Is it going to be a full tilt day? Probably not. Our goal every year, no matter what, is to go into districts with everybody you need eligible to pitch. So that won't be lost on our coaching staff. We want everybody eligible to be able to pitch, so we'll be monitoring pitch counts, but we're going to go at it to put our best foot forward Monday against the Bulldogs.
1: I could see a coach might have a philosophy going into a Monday doubleheader like this, thinking you could either, one, we want to win these games no matter what, we want to go in red hot into postseason, or you're trying to balance out everybody, making sure that everybody's feeling good, everybody's got some at-bats, your pitchers have all got some pitches thrown over the course of these two games. What's going to be your thought going into Monday?
13: Honestly, Joe, probably a little mixture of both. I think we need to go at it. I mean, we're not conceding anything or going in just to, you know, hopefully be in the game. We want to win the game, but we also want to get our guys the innings they need or the at-bats they need, but also have the ability to be fresh. So you've got to balance it. And at some point, you know, you have those games throughout the season where you might be up six, down six, and we call them, you know, punt games, that we've got to put some stuff together. And if we run into those, we'll do that. But otherwise, we'll get everybody their work they need.
1: Coach Miller, you were supposed to play Remsen St. Mary's in an afternoon game on Friday. It's canceled because the state decided to have postseason games getting underway. So Glidden Ralston is your opponent, 7 o'clock Friday night at Harlan Rogers. Your initial thoughts on playing Glidden Ralston?
13: It's a good draw for us. We have played well enough to be able to host, and being able to play in front of our family and friends and town is going to be a huge thing. So I couldn't be more proud to host the game and what these guys have done. So we've got to be able to check that emotion. But I think our draw was a favorable one, and we have every chance to take advantage of that as long as we do the little things right.
1: Coach Jordan Miller and the St. Edmund Gales begin postseason play on Friday night against Glidden Ralston. They do have a doubleheader at home against Algona. Coach, we have your game on Friday night. It'll actually be broadcast on 92 Rock. Alex Nagel's going to have the call. The Gales against Glidden Ralston in a Class 1A Substate 3 contest. Wish you the best of luck, and Alex will talk to you on the pregame show beforehand.
13: Thanks, Joe. Roll, Gales, roll.
0: That's St. Edmund baseball coach Jordan Miller with me on Sports Talk. Again, we're broadcasting live at Tropical Smoothie Cafe, 2813 Fifth Avenue South near Toyota, Goodwill, and Advance Auto Parts. Coming up here in a few moments, Dodger baseball coach Blake Utley. But rejoining me once again is Tay Phillips. Tay, we've talked to you about breakfast and bowls and some of the specialty things you have. But the name of the building is Tropical Smoothie Cafe, Smoothie. And you got a lot of different options for smoothies. What are some of the smoothies that are usually the highest selling ones you have?
3: Oh, boy. The Peanut Paradise with whey protein for sure. The Island Green. The Kiwi Quencher. Sunrise Sunset. And Paradise Point.
0: All right. Paradise Point. What's all in that one?
3: That one is banana, strawberry, and

0: With the cafe. Again, they're open until 9 p.m. tonight. You get breakfast all day, folks. So if you're a breakfast person like myself, that'd be the option to go with. Tay Phillips, appreciate you being on the show.
1: Thank you.
0: That's Tay Phillips from Tropical Smoothie Cafe with me here on Sports Talk. All right, when we come back, Dodger baseball coach Blake Utley. Fort Dodge is 27-7 on the season, and they got a busy week coming up. They've got Ames, they've got Ankeny Centennial, they've got Waterloo East. Dodgers got their hands full. Sports Talk returns here in a moment with Coach Utley. Hang on.
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0: Joining me now on Sports Talk is Fort Dodge baseball coach Blake Utley. Coach, good morning.
13: Good morning, Joe.
0: Well, the Dodgers have won four games in a row, 27-7 on the season. Last time they were in action was on Thursday. They sweep a doubleheader at Marshalltown, 16-0 and 9-2. Game one, a 16-0 victory. Davis Underberg throws a four-inning one-hitter. Hayden Porter was 2-for-2, scored three runs. Bo Marsh, 2-for-2. Colton Schiltz goes deep. Game two, a 9-2 victory. Bo Marsh was 3-for-4 with three runs batted in. Jackson Banklaw, 3-for-4. Drew McBride hits a home run. So does Colton Schiltz, the second one of the doubleheader. Dodgers win. Coach, congratulations. Your overall thoughts on last Thursday?
13: Yeah, thanks. It was a good night for the Dodgers. You know, I was very proud of Davis Underberg coming on the mound, getting his first start of the season on the mound. And we know what Davis can do out of the bullpen, but this was the time to give him a shot on the mound as a starter. And he came out and did a very nice job. He got ahead of hitters. He was able to mix his pitches. He looked really good. So that's even more promising for our pitching staff.
0: Colton Schiltz was pretty zoned in, huh?
13: Yeah, he hit the ball really hard many times and True did as well. But I think both of Schultz's home runs landed within probably about 4 feet of each other. It's pretty amazing. They both went

0: at the scoreboard. I thought they both were going to hit the scoreboard. Fell maybe just short of the scoreboard, but they both landed in the almost the exact same spot. It was kind of cool.
1: A sweep of Marshalltown last Thursday night. Coach, earlier in the week, you hammered Des Moines Lincoln in games sort of on 92 Rock, 18-4 and 16-0. What do you remember about those wins?
0: Pretty much the same as Thursday night as well. We just hammered the ball, put a lot of pressure on the opposing teams. When you're constantly on base and you have guys that are hitting the ball really hard, it just, especially for teams that are not having a lot of success, they feel that pressure and like, oh, here we go again. So our guys have done a nice job taking care of the ones that they should have taken care of.
1: Dodger baseball, again, 27-7 on the year. They've won four in a row, ranked ninth in the state. Coach, you got a lot of heroes offensively. 340 for a team batting average, 471 for an on-base percentage. Colton Schilt hitting 435, 589 OBPs at 7 home runs and 40 RBIs. Will McElroy, 333, a 504 OBP, 5 home runs, 27 runs batted in. Davis Underberg's hitting the ball well, 318, a 362 OBP. He's hit 3 home runs, 33 runs driven in this season. Drew McBride leading the state with 11 home runs. He's hitting 429, a 543 OBP, and he's also drove in 46 runs. Hayden Porter recently back in your lineup, 444 for an average, 510 for an OBP. He has 1 home run, 10 RBIs. You've got Tanner Peterson hitting the ball well, 308 for an average this season, 2 homers, 19 RBIs. And then Bo Marsh, geez, 435, 541 for an OBP, 23 RBIs. You got to be thrilled with the 340 team batting average.
0: Yeah, I mean, our offense is putting up some big numbers right now, and they're stepping up to the plate with a lot of confidence. And typically, if one guy doesn't have it, somebody else does that night. You know, in the game of baseball, you're going to have your ups and downs, and sometimes it isn't your night. But when it isn't your night, hopefully somebody else is able to step up, and we've proven that we can do that so far. So, yeah, offensively, it's been a fun team to watch, no doubt.
1: Pitching, everything's going great. 4-0 for Will McElroy, an ERA of 3.05. Reggie Peterson is now 4-2 on the season, a 4.67 ERA. Mason Frevert, 4-1, 3.89 for an earned run average. Tanner Peterson, 3-3, a 2.95 ERA. Cale Adams, 4-1, 2.96 ERA. Your team ERA, 3.39. Now, I've mentioned this a few times, but I feel your pitching staff is much better than what it was last year.
0: Yeah, we're definitely deeper, and we've talked a lot about that. And, you know, I think some of the guys that maybe didn't have a super fresh start on the season, either at the JV level or other levels, are proving that they are going to be the pitcher we thought they were. Ben Nigvinda in the JV game against Marshalltown on Thursday night, I think he went a complete game. One hitter, I think he had 16 strikeouts. So he's throwing low 80s again. It's like, okay, well, he's going to probably get another shot here coming up before the end of the season. So, yeah, our pitching staff's done a really nice job. We have a whip, walks and hits per innings pitch of 1.26. That's pretty good for a high school baseball team.
1: For Dodge baseball, Coach Blake Utley here with me on Sports Talk, broadcasting live from Tropical Smoothie Cafe. Again, the Dodgers 27-7 on the year. They've won 4 games in a row, ranked ninth in the state. Coach, I haven't talked to you much about your fielding. Are you pretty happy with your team fielding this year?
0: You know, we've shown some streaks of feeling the ball really well, and then we've shown some streaks of not feeling as well as we had hoped, but I kind of feel like we're making the climb back up. So I thought we started the year really strong feeling the ball, and then I thought, you know, about the last couple weeks, there was a spot in there where we kind of kicked it around a little bit, and then, you know, the past couple doubleheaders, we've definitely shown that we're back to feeling the ball the way we probably should be.
1: Coach, when do you find out your postseason fate, who you play? Because I know you've got 3 nights of baseball coming up here, Monday, Tuesday, Wednesday, where obviously the wins and losses might go into figuring out what your seeding is. When do you find out when your seeding is?
0: The state has just set something out saying the latest we will find out will be next Wednesday night. If you go off of Class 1A, 2A, they found out on Tuesday of this week, so I'm hoping somewhere in there. The state has asked us to have all of our stats updated by Sunday night, so does that mean that the games Monday, Tuesday, and Wednesday count? Does that mean they don't count? Your guess is as good as mine.
1: Well, you got some good competition coming up here this week. Monday, a home doubleheader with Ames. Tuesday night, in a game that can be heard on 92 Rock, you're at Ankeny Centennial. And then Wednesday, in games that can be heard on 92 Rock at Waterloo East. Talk about this upcoming week.
0: Yeah, it's going to be another challenging week like it always is, but it's a week that we're definitely excited for. It's hard to believe that we're talking that we only have 6 more regular season varsity matchups this season. I mean, you spend all this time in the off season preparing, you get excited, and then the thing starts, and before you know it, we're talking, you know, we're getting to the tail end here. But, yeah, it's going to be a great opportunity for the Dodgers to get on the field and see where we stand coming the final 2 weeks of the season with Ames at home. That's going to be, a very highly competitive doubleheader like it always is. And then heading to Centennial, you know, I'm playing in a huge field. I don't know if you've been there, Joe, but it's a field that's the same dimensions as Principal Park. So it's absolutely ginormous. And then get to go over to Waterloo East, and it's probably going to be 150 degrees the way it sounds. So it's going to be a fun week for the Dodgers.
1: Based on where you're at right now, what is your hope? Are you hoping for a one seed, a two seed? I mean, what do you got rattling around thinking about that?
0: I don't know. I think we sit probably in the one or two seed. I think it's probably a stronger two seed bid, but at the same time, it's our job to play the games. It's the state's job to seed us. So I could sit here and speculate all day long, and trust me, as coaches, we sit and speculate, we hope, and we come up with our own pairings, and of course, we always pair them the way we want to pair them, right? So next Wednesday or whatever day they release them, then we'll go to work on our scouting and make sure we're ready for our sub-state play.
1: All righty. Well, Coach, hey, wish you the best of luck here with the upcoming week. Again, Ames at home Monday night, Tuesday at Ankeny Centennial for a single game, road doubleheader at Waterloo East on Wednesday, and Tuesday and Wednesday you can hear on 92 Rock. Coach, wish you the best of luck. Talk to you down the road.
0: Awesome, and thanks for all your coverage, and hopefully I'll remember to do the post-game stuff like I accidentally forget to do, but I'll do my best, Joe. I promise that. Once again, thanks for the coverage, and go Dodgers.
1: That's four Dodge baseball coach Blake Utley here with me on Sports Talk, broadcasting live from Tropical Smoothie Cafe at 2813 Fifth Avenue South near Toyota, Goodwill, and Advance Auto Parts. They're open till 9 p.m. this evening. You heard from Blake Utley, Jordan Miller, Andy Adams, South Central Calhoun baseball coach Randy Snyder, and St. Edmund softball coach Bill Sherbrin. Again, glancing at the schedule for today, Fort Dodge Dodgers softball. They're at that Linmar Albernette tournament. They're going to play Johnston at 11:45. St. Edmund's softball is hosting their own tournament, getting underway in moments, and the Gales are going to play Galen Catholic of Lamar's here at 10 a.m., and then they're going to take on fifth-ranked Class 3A 23-5 Van Meter at 2 o'clock. Dodgers split two games yesterday, beating Albernette 3-0, losing to Mount Vernon 2-1. They're 27-4. Gales lose at Clear Lake 8-6 yesterday. St. Edmund's softball 20-7 on the season. South Central Calhoun baseball, a humbling loss to Southeast Valley yesterday, 21-0. They're now 5-10. South Central Calhoun softball loses to Southeast Valley 23-0. They are 1-14. Another reminder that coming up Monday at Connoisseur Media, the 1985 Fort Dodge Dodgers girls state championship basketball team, a documentary. It's over an hour long. Chris Huffman, Carol Zierke, Tony Zier, Kim Yoder, head coach Ray Spenson's all part of that. It'll be streaming at yourfortdodge.com on Monday morning, and you can find them through the Facebook pages, yourfortdodge.com, so make sure you check that out. That's going to wrap up Sports Talk for today. The show should be up maybe tomorrow. If there's an interview that you missed, you can go back and catch it. For producer-engineer Lincoln Clay, this has been a presentation of Sports on Sunny 99.7. I'm Joe Jaden. Have a great day.
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5: Here's the Sunny 99.7 weatherology forecast. Mainly cloudy skies expected today, with daytime highs approaching 81. Southeast winds 10 to 15 miles per hour. Cloudy skies expected tonight, slight chance of thunderstorms, lows dip down to about 68. High of 94 tomorrow, slight

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4: Here's the Sunny 99.7 weatherology forecast. Mainly cloudy skies expected today, with daytime highs approaching 81. Southeast winds 10 to 15 miles per hour. Cloudy skies expected tonight, slight chance of thunderstorms, lows dip down to about 68. High of 94 tomorrow, slight chance of thunderstorms. From the Weatherology Weather Center, I'm meteorologist Jennifer Wojcicki. Currently, it's 72 degrees.
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0: The brightest part of your day is sunny 99.7 KXFT, Manson, Fort Dodge.
1: Here's the sunny 99.7 weatherology forecast. Mainly cloudy skies expected today with daytime highs approaching 81. Southeast winds 10 to 15 miles per hour. Cloudy skies expected tonight. Slight chance of thunderstorms. Lows dip down to about 68. High of 94. Tomorrow, slight chance of thunderstorms. From the Weatherology Weather Center, I'm meteorologist Jennifer Wojcicki. Currently, it's 72 degrees.
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10: Here's the Sunny 99.7 weatherology forecast. Cloudy skies with a few peaks of sun this afternoon, with daytime highs approaching 81.

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1: Here's the sunny 99.7 weatherology forecast. Cloudy skies with a few peaks of sun this afternoon, with daytime highs approaching 81. Winds out of the southeast 10 to 20 miles per hour. Cloudy skies expected tonight. Slight chance for storms, 68. Slight chance for storms tomorrow. Daytime highs approaching 94. More clouds than sun. From the Weatherology Weather Center, I'm meteorologist Jennifer Wojcicki. Right now, it's 72 degrees.
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1: This is your Connoisseur Media Severe Weather Advisor. An extreme heat warning is in effect for most of central and southern Iowa, starting from 1 p.m. on Sunday until 9 p.m. on Tuesday. Dangerously hot conditions, with heat index values up to 110 degrees expected. Again, an extreme heat warning is in effect from 1 p.m. Sunday through 9 p.m. Tuesday for most of central and southern Iowa. This is your Connoisseur Media Severe Weather Advisor.
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1: Here's the Sunny 99.7 weatherology forecast. Cloudy skies with a few peaks of sun this afternoon, with daytime highs approaching 81. Winds out of the southeast, 10 to 15 miles per hour. Slight chance of thunderstorms tonight. Lows level off around 68. Overcast skies. Cloudy skies with a few peaks of sun tomorrow. Slight chance for storms. Daytime highs approaching 94. From the Weatherology Weather Center, I'm staff meteorologist Laura Lockwood. Currently 75.
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1: This is your Connoisseur Media Severe Weather Advisor. An extreme heat warning is in effect for most of central and southern Iowa, starting from 1 p.m. on Sunday until 9 p.m. on Tuesday. Dangerously hot conditions, with heat index values up to 110 degrees expected. Again, an extreme heat warning is in effect from 1 p.m. Sunday through 9 p.m. Tuesday for most of central and southern Iowa. This is your Connoisseur Media Severe Weather Advisory.
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4: Here's the sunny 99.7 weatherology forecast. Mainly cloudy skies this afternoon with highs around 80. Southeasterly winds 10 to 15 miles per hour. Cloudy skies expected tonight. Slight chance for storms. Lows of a low of around 68. Cloudy skies with a few peaks of sun tomorrow. Slight chance for storms. Daytime highs approaching 94. From the Weatherology Weather Center, I'm staff meteorologist Laura Lockwood. Currently, it's 77 degrees.
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0: The brightest part of your day is sunny 99.7 KXFT, Manson, Fort Dodge.
1: Here's the sunny 99.7 weatherology forecast. Mainly cloudy skies this afternoon with highs around 80. Southeasterly winds 10 to 15 miles per hour. Cloudy skies expected tonight. Slight chance for storms. Lows of a low around 68. Cloudy skies with a few peaks of sun tomorrow. Slight chance for storms. Daytime highs approaching 94. From the Weatherology Weather Center, I'm Staff Meteorologist Laura Lockwood. Currently, it's 77 degrees.
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1: 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An extreme heat warning is in effect for most of central and southern Iowa, starting from 1 p.m. on Sunday until 9 p.m. on Tuesday. Dangerously hot conditions, with heat index values up to 110 degrees expected. Again, an extreme heat warning is in effect from 1 p.m. Sunday through 9 p.m. Tuesday for most of central and southern Iowa. This is your connoisseur of media severe weather advisor.
2: Here's the sunny 99.7 weatherology forecast. Slight chance for storms tonight. Otherwise, cloudy skies expected. Lows dip down to about 68. Winds out of the southeast, 10 to 15 miles per hour. Cloudy skies with a few peaks of sun tomorrow. Slight chance for storms. High temperatures reach up to 94. Lows dip down to about 77 tomorrow night. From the Weatherology Weather Center, I'm staff meteorologist Allure Lockwood. Right now, 79.
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1: Here's the sunny 99.7 weatherology forecast. Slight chance for storms tonight. Otherwise, cloudy skies expected. Winds dip down to about 68. Winds out of the southeast, 10 to 15 miles per hour. Cloudy skies with a few peaks of sun tomorrow. Slight chance for storms. High temperatures reach up to 94. Winds dip down to about 77 tomorrow night. From the Weatherology Weather Center, I'm Staff Meteorologist Laura Lockwood. Right now, 79.
2: This is your Connoisseur Media Severe Weather Advisor. An extreme heat warning is in effect for most of central and southern Iowa, starting from 1 p.m. on Sunday until 9 p.m. on Tuesday. Dangerously hot conditions, with heat index values up to 110 degrees expected. Again, an extreme heat warning is in effect from 1 p.m. Sunday through 9 p.m. Tuesday for most of central and southern Iowa. This is your Connoisseur Media Severe Weather Advisor.
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1: This is your Connoisseur Media Severe Weather Advisor. An extreme heat warning is in effect for most of central and southern Iowa, starting from 1 p.m. on Sunday until 9 p.m. on Tuesday. Dangerously hot conditions, with heat index values up to 110 degrees expected. Again, an extreme heat warning is in effect from 1 p.m. Sunday through 9 p.m. Tuesday for most of central and southern Iowa. This is your Connoisseur Media Severe Weather Advisor.
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11: Here's the Sunny 99.7 weatherology forecast. Slight chance for storms tonight, otherwise cloudy skies expected. Lows dip down to about 68, winds out of the southeast 10 to 15 miles per hour. Cloudy skies with a few peaks of sun tomorrow, slight chance for storms. High temperatures reach up to 94. Lows dip down to about 77 tomorrow night. From the Weatherology Weather Center, I'm staff meteorologist Laura Lockwood. Right now, it's 77 degrees.
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1: This is your connoisseur of media severe weather advisor. An extreme heat warning is in effect for most of central and southern Iowa, starting from 1 p.m. on Sunday until 9 p.m. on Tuesday. Dangerously hot conditions, with heat index values up to 110 degrees expected. Again, an extreme heat warning is in effect from 1 p.m. Sunday through 9 p.m. Tuesday for most of central and southern Iowa. This is your connoisseur of media severe weather advisor.
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8: Here's the Sunny 99.7 weatherology forecast. Slight chance for storms tonight. Otherwise, cloudy skies expected. Lows dip down to about 68. Winds out of the southeast, 10 to 15 miles per hour. Cloudy skies with a few peaks of sun tomorrow. Slight chance for storms. High temperatures reach up to 94. Lows dip down to about 77 tomorrow night. From the Weatherology Weather Center, I'm staff meteorologist Laura Lockwood. Right now, it's 77 degrees.
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